0: to make a difference, and it did.
1: The latest news poll shows support for Prime Minister Anthony Albanese has slumped, while One Nation has edged ahead of Labor as the country's most popular political party. The survey shows a 4-point rise in One Nation's primary vote to 31%, while Labor dipped 1 point to 30%, and the coalition gave up 2 points to 18%. Health leaders are warning that for many Australians, respiratory syncytial virus is far more dangerous than just a bad cold. During RSV Awareness Week, there's a fresh push from the Australian Medical Association and the Immunisation Foundation of Australia for older Australians and pregnant women to add the vaccination to their winter protection plan. The virus can cause severe illness, hospitalisation and death, particularly in babies, older Australians and people with underlying conditions. Health officials in the Democratic Republic of Congo say community engagement is helping to slow the spread of the Ebola outbreak as confirmed cases approach 500. They say the involvement of religious leaders and local radio stations has improved compliance with prevention measures. This report from the BBC's Richard Kagoe.
2: Lack of awareness was the biggest challenge when the outbreak was first declared. Responders faced distrust and even hostility. To change that, the government and partners brought traditional healers on board, persuading them to work with health teams. Local radio, a trusted source, has been airing programs to counter rumours and even win over sceptical communities. Officials say the approach is improving prevention and surveillance.
1: US Defence Secretary Pete Hegseth says President Donald Trump is committed to getting a deal that will benefit America and prevent Iran from getting a nuclear weapon. Iran has launched a wave of missiles at Israel for the first time since an April ceasefire agreement came into effect in retaliation for Israeli strikes on southern Beirut. Mr. Hegseth says negotiations towards a deal remain active.
3: The president is committed to getting a great deal for the United States of America that ensures they never get a nuclear weapon. I watch him every day in that pursuit. He's dedicated to it. And we are prepared at the War Department, if that does not happen, to do what needs to be done to ensure that Iran never gets a nuclear weapon. But we're negotiating actively.
1: In the AFL, Carlton's Harry McKay has been praised for his game awareness, managing to milk vital seconds from the clock late in Carlton's 5-point win over Essendon. The Blues forward claimed 30 seconds for a set shot despite an unlikely distance and angle to goal. Bombers caretaker coach Dean Solomon says it was clever play.
4: It's just smart, isn't it? It's just using the rules and maximising that opportunity, that time, and milking the clock and putting themselves in a winnable position. So there's nothing I can do to control that.
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8: Well, okay, you're on 104.7 at the Park 2 Bob Community Volunteer Radio. We got the weather to get out of the way and we'll get into our feature album, which is Peter Tosh's album, Legalise It. So, the forecast again for Monday the 8th of June 2026. It's got partly cloudy. Areas of morning frost above higher ground and the chance of a morning fog in the south and a high chance of showers most likely in the late morning and afternoon with light winds. And as for the temperatures around the place, out in the coast here at Foster, it says showers and a maximum of 20. Further up the coast of Port Macquarie, we've got showers and a maximum of 20 down in little township at Taree. We've also got showers and a maximum of 20, but outside the studio at the moment, we're sitting on 15.2. As for the fire dangers around North Coast, Greater Hunter, we've got no rating. And the New England and Northern Slopes, it's moderate. And the sun protection between 10:30 a.m. and 1 p.m. this afternoon, the UV index is predicted to reach a 3. which comes on the moderate side of this scale. So with that out of the way, like I said, this is the 50th anniversary of this album. Was released in June 1976. Legalise It, and they should have paid attention to him back in 1976 and legalised it. So, it's got 10 tracks. It goes for 42 minutes. So, I'll give you the first five, come back and let you know what they were, and we'll chuck the other half on. So, until you hear my voice again, you're on AM Music. Listen to the AM Music feature album, which is Peter Tosh with his album Legalise It. First track, the title track of the album, Legalise It. Enjoy, you're on 104.7 at the Park. 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

Well, okay, you're on 104.7 at the park here at Taree. That's Two Bob Community Volunteer Radio. And listen to the AM Music Feature album, which is Peter Tosh's album, Legalise It. We'll just go over that. Just the first five tracks. There's five to go, but that last one was called Why Must I Cry? And before that, No Sympathy. And What You're Going to Do was before that, and Burial Your Pride of that. And we start off the title track of the album, and that was Legalise It. Five to go, so I'll let them run out and come back and see what we're up to. And take it from there. And outside the studio, we've jumped up from 15.2, we've jumped up to 16.4. And I don't think we're going to get to our 20. But the next track we're going to hear off this, it's a tongue twister for me. What's it say? Ig-Z-R-B-H-R. It means, let Jah be praised. Okay, until you hear my voice again, that's the next track. I'm not going to try that again. Okay, enjoy. 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
2: 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We just finished listening to the AM Music Feature album, which is Peter Tosh, Legalise It. Oh, that last one was just an outro, Kitschy Scrubby, or Shubby, I should say. And before that, we had a track called Brand New Secondhand. And before it, Till Your Well Runs Dry. And then we had another, it was the actual song, Kitschy Shubby. And we started off that with a track called Igzia Biha, Let Jah Be Praised. So other than that, we've dropped down from 16, we're back down to 15 outside the studio. But other than that, I'm back in the Cherry on Wednesday from 9 to 11, if you care to join in. Got a couple of tracks set up to take us up to the news. But other than that, 11 to 12, you've got Dirt Music. 12 to 2 is This and That with Matt. 2 to 3, the Serbian Hour. 3 to 4, the French Hour. 4 to 5, Spectrum of Sound with Saffron. 5 to... That takes you up to 5. 5 till half past 5. You've got The Wire. Half past 5 through until 7 o'clock. It's Driving Home with Fiona. 7 till 9. 2B Bopalula. And 9 till 11. Lost and Found Sounds with Hamish. So I'll say me good, goodbyes. It's not going to be a pleasant afternoon. Looks like it's going to be a bit of a dull day out there. And I'm going to take out the news of a couple of tracks from U2 off their album Zaropa. The tracks I'm going to give you is Numb and followed by Lemon. Till I hear your voice, or till you hear my voice again, I should say. I'll hit the button and get that music going. So first we got Numb and then followed by Lemon. By U2. Enjoy. You've been on 104.7, 2 Bob Community Volunteer Radio.

And hi there, a very big hi. You're listening to the Dirt Music Radio Show, coming to you as it does every week from the studios of 2SER. Stuart Coop's my name, and as always, thank you so much for joining me. If you're wondering what Dirt Music is all about, let me explain. Dirt Music is a radio show about music that comes from the heart and takes absolutely no prisoners. What you're about to hear can come from right across the musical spectrum, just so long as it's made with no concession whatsoever to fad or to fashion. It's another week, another Dirt Music, lots of music to get through. Some of it's old, some of it is new, and some of it, of course, is in between. This week, we're going to start, don't be afraid, it's okay. We're going to start with some great, great jazz. This last week, two big events, one celebratory and the other one kind of sad. It was the 100th anniversary of the birth of Miles Davis. So we're going to listen to So What from the biggest selling jazz album of all time, 1959's Kind of Blue. And then we lost at the age of 95 the great, monumentally influential Sonny Rollins. So from his album Saxophone Colossus, which came out in 1956, we're going to listen to You Don't Know What Love Is. Settle in, some amazing classic jazz. You're listening to Dirt Music.

How was that? Some classic great jazz to get us underway this week on Dirt Music. Miles Davis, 100th anniversary of his birth last week with So What from Kinda Blue, that classic jazz album from 1959. And then Sonny Rollins, who left us aged 95. You Don't Know What Love Is from Saxophone Colossus, 1956 release. Let us change pace now. Tex Perkins and Matt Walker have been playing together now for a number of years in various incarnations. They've done an album together. First song released from it is called It Can Always Get Worse. I'm not so sure about that. Have a listen to the tune. It's pretty good.

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Well, the world's moving quickly, and they've traveled so far.

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Overstimulated, overwhelmed and ran off course, for we leave no peace to sit and be alone with our own thoughts. Infinite lights of guidance help draw the wisdom from within.

So when my brain is overflowing, I will find a clear night where the moon's curled up sleepy and the stars shine real bright. 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

Three more tunes there on Dirt Music, all new, all Australian. First up, Tex Perkins and Matt Walker. It Always Can Get Worse. That's from an album they've got coming soon. Then I'm very pleased that there's some new music from Watty Thompson. Under the Stars was the tune that we listened to. And then from the Hawkesbury in New South Wales, there's an EP out called Butcher, Lover, Runner. We're talking about Gene Elliott, and the song we listened to was called Lennon. Let's continue on now with some more new music. Sydney alt folk group Duskin Lights with a song from them called State of Disarray, which is kind of like dirt music. I joke. Here's the tune.

More fabulous music, which I hope you're enjoying listening to as much as I'm enjoying sharing with you. Old Folk from Sydney, first up in that batch of songs, Dusk and Lights, they're called. State of Disarray was the song. And then some folk rock from Melbourne, Yours Georgia, with a song called Keepers. Then a request, Dirt Music listener Robin, acknowledging Bob Dylan, having just turned 85, wondered if I could play Odetta's version of Dylan's song Walking Down the Line from the album, the great album called Odetta Sings Dylan. And then from New Zealand, Gina Malcolm with a new song called Traps. Time for me to say goodbye to those of you taking the syndicated show. Hope you can join me next week for another Dirt Music coming to you from the studios of 2SER and around Australia, thanks to the Community Radio Network. Another sad note. Last week, we lost trombonist, jazz trombonist, Ryan Porter. Car accident. He was aged 46. Played with lots and lots of people, made lots of records under his own name, and, of course, very well known as a collaborator with Kamasi Washington. I thought we'd finish off this portion of the show listening to Ryan Porter from his 2018 album called The Optimist. This is Night Caught in Compton.

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2: Hello, I'm David Cameron. A state funeral will be held to honour renowned pathologist Richard Scollier, who's died after a lengthy battle with brain cancer. The former Australian of the Year was renowned for his contributions towards skin cancer treatment. His brother-in-law, Charlie Nicol, has read a statement from the family.
3: Rather than just accepting the terminal prognosis, he applied the same driven, interrogating, science-based attitude to his own cancer battle.
2: The latest news poll shows support for Prime Minister Anthony Albanese has slumped, while One Nation has edged ahead of Labor as the country's most popular political party. The survey shows a 4-point rise in One Nation's primary vote to 31%, Labor dipped 1 point to 30%, and the Coalition gave up 2 points to 18%. The survey sampled just over 1,200 voters last week. An earthquake of magnitude 7.8 has struck off the island of Mindanao in the south of the Philippines. There's been no reports of damage or casualties. The Philippines, Indonesia and Japan have all issued tsunami warnings. Iran has fired waves of ballistic missiles towards northern Israel in the first such attack since a ceasefire was agreed in April. Israel says it intercepted all the missiles and no casualties were reported. The attack came hours after Israel carried out deadly strikes on what it said were Hezbollah targets in southern districts of the Lebanese capital Beirut. The BBC's Wira Davis is in Jerusalem.
4: A further warning from Iran's Revolutionary Guards Council that this attack was not a passing event, but the beginning of a full week of continuous strikes places much of Israel on high alert. All schools are closed here tomorrow. But with Israel's military saying it would strike the enemy with determination as soon as the order is given, there's a real danger the conflicts in Iran and Lebanon could escalate quickly unless there's a concerted effort to persuade all sides to pull back from the brink.
2: John Lithgow has won Best Leading Actor in a Play at the Tony Awards for Giant, which depicts a crisis in the life of author Roald Dahl. Laurie Metcalf has won Best Featured Actress in a Play for her role as Linda Lohman in Death of a Salesman. In tennis, second seed Alexander Zverev has won the men's French Open. Fighting back against fatigue and cramp, he beat the Italian newcomer Flavio Caboli 3-2. Zverev reflected on his long battle to take the crown in Paris.
5: I've had the best moments of my life on these courts. I had the worst moment of my life on these courts. I was laying in that corner over there 4 years ago with 7 broken ligaments and 2 fractured bones. But now, finally, it's a happy end, and thank you very much to the crowd.
2: In the AFL, today's game between Collingwood and Melbourne also marks the annual Big Freeze fundraiser. Fight MND has raised more than $140 million since the event was co-founded by AFL great Neil Denaher in 2014. His wife Jan and daughter Beck say they've been overwhelmed by love and support since his death last month. Speaking to Tapped Media, Fight MND chair Mike Schneider says there'll be an army of blue beanies making their way to the MCG today.
6: We kick off at Fed Square, we walk down through Danaher's Way to the MCG, and you see a sea of those incredible blue beanies, and it's just sending such a strong message of reflection and recognition of Neil, but really a powerful message to the MND community that says that you're seen and we understand what you're going through and we're fighting with you.
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8: Dis and dat. A little bit of dis and a little bit of dat. And a little bit of dat. And a little bit of dat. Good afternoon, Matt Early here, and welcome to another Dis and Dat on this Monday afternoon. Hope you're having a fantastic Monday. Hope you had a fantastic weekend as well, whatever it is you did this past weekend. Had a pretty good weekend. Didn't get to do parkrun again this weekend, which was a little bit sad. I'm ready to go back and I'm ready to do it. It's been a few weeks now, but cleanup continues, so yeah, we gotta wait a little bit longer. So instead I went back to the gym where, I don't know, I feel like I seem to be living at this point. But it was still a good morning. I didn't get left behind this time, which was good. Like the other week when we had some rostering issues and nobody showed up. So that was a bonus. But you know, it was a good morning, a good Saturday, and a pretty good weekend all round. It was pretty chill. Which was good. I've had some kind of biggish weekends, so it was good just to kind of do nothing much for a couple of days, just to recharge, get myself back on track again, and kind of just get myself ready to keep going, ready for the next step type thing. It was good. Ready for this week to go and see what happens. Alrighty, let's kick off the show for this week, and we'll talk on some music. Now this is, let's go with Silverchair and the track Slave. Here it is.

Alrighty, we just had a couple of tracks from Silverchair. There we had Freak, and before that was Slave. Alrighty, Matt Early here. And you are listening to Dissin' Dat on TuBob Radio 104.7 and streaming at www.tubobradio.org.au. So, the NDIS and the NDIA, the governing body who controls the NDIS, have come up with their latest... the latest crazy ideas, and that is, so, the new pricing guide for what people in the sector can charge is on its way in the next couple of weeks, and so it got released, and there's some interesting things that I will say, there are good things on it, in that support workers, I'm pretty sure, now are going to get slightly more, which for many of them is a good thing. For some of them, you kind of wonder, but for many of them, it's a good thing. But the crazy thing that is going to, I feel, mess with people is the cuts to... allied health and therapies, so like physiotherapies, occupational therapy. There's a lot of different things they've taken out to kind of make it harder and harder to do for people. So one of the crazy things is that, a lot of times these people in the allied health will come, especially occupational therapists and physios and things, they will come to you in a lot of cases. And that was all the travel time and all of that was all covered under the NDIS. And so made it feasible to be able to do these home visits and be able to, go to people's houses or whatever. But, they've decided that they're just going to cut out travel time out of it and make the therapies themselves cheaper, which I guess they think is a good thing because it's, they're making it cheaper for the clients, participants. But, at the same time, when you look at, or when you hear people in that sector of the, of disability talk about, therapies and things, it is certainly going to have more of a negative effect on these therapies more than it is going to have a positive effect, which is unfortunate, but kind of standard these days that most of these things they do, and they'll say they're helping people, but really that's not usually the case. But this is just the latest in the crazy ideas they have.

0: Yeah, I don't know how it's going to go. Because, yeah, like I said, the amount of people that would travel to appointments and things to see clients is a pretty large amount. And, yeah, if you take that travel time away, you're definitely making things a lot more difficult for everyone involved than really needs be. It becomes less and less feasible for these professionals to go out and do their job, which, is affecting hundreds of thousands of people. Not the best of moves. A lot of people are certainly talking about that at the moment. So it is something that has certainly ruffled some feathers already, and I imagine will continue to if things don't change in next little while, because I do see what they tried to make us think they were doing, but yeah, it backfired, and now we're in a bit of a situation where it could be getting a lot harder to receive therapies through the NDIS, and it's just another stab, another blow in the idea of that we're just going to keep cutting things until almost there is nothing left to cut. But like everything that happens with the NDIS in the past few years, we'll just wait and we'll see what it does, how much it affects people, how much worse it makes the situation, or if it makes things better in any way, which I don't know how it's going to make anything better, but I don't know. We'll see what it does, like we usually do, and hope that in the end it doesn't affect the participants on the NDIS a whole lot, and that services, therapies are still readily available for people to get when they need, because it's an important part of the NDIS is the allied health therapies that are out there. So yeah, it is definitely a blow that this has happened, but we'll see what it we'll see what it does over the next few months, and how badly it does or doesn't end up affecting how people receive their therapies and how it affects their quality of service that they get. Alrighty, you're listening to Dis and Dat on 2Bob Radio 104.7 and streaming at www.2bobradio.org.au. I hope you're having a fantastic Monday. Hope you had a fantastic weekend as well, whatever it is that you did this past weekend. It's getting colder, so I know it's getting harder for me to want to do things, because my body just doesn't love the cold. But I'm still somehow managing. I did see a thing that a report that says that we are supposedly going to be in for a warmer than usual winter, which would be nice, because it's started off kind of cold so far. So if it's going to get a little warmer, that would be nice. I'd be well and truly pretty happy with that. So, bring that on. Alrighty. So, now it is time for... It is time for Aiden and Brendan from Chatham High to play us a few tracks here on 104.7 FM and streaming at www.tubobradio.org.au on this Monday afternoon.
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0: Just don't break the rules and play nice. And I'm sure that we'll all get along. We'll be the best of friends.
1: 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I hope you're having a fantastic Monday. Hope you had a fantastic weekend as well. Alright, it's almost time for the news, but we're going to chuck on a track and then we'll be back with hour two of Dissin' Dat right here on 104.7 FM. But first up here's a bit of Grinspoon and the track Chemical Heart. And yeah, we'll be back shortly. We're back shortly with some more music and some more discussion about things that are happening, because there's always a lot happening when it comes to disability and the things around disability. So yeah, stay tuned for that in hour two. But to take us out to the news, we're going to go with a bit of Grinspoon and the track Chemical Heart. Here it is. We'll be back shortly with hour two right here on 104.7 FM and streaming at www.tubobradio.org.au. I hope you're having a fantastic Monday. And yeah, stay tuned for more coming up. But here is Grinspoon and the track Chemical Heart.

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1: 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Hope you're having a fantastic Monday. Hope you had a fantastic weekend as well. Ready for another week? Alrighty, let's kick off this second hour with some music, shall we? 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Here it is.

Alrighty, that was My Morning Jacket with the track First Light. And before that was The Black Keys with the track Lies. 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I hope you're having a fantastic Monday. Hope you had a fantastic weekend as well. So, being Men's Mental Health Month, I thought I'd kind of just do a little bit of a talk on mental health and disability, because mental health and disability definitely are two things that are they run a tight line together. Because there's a lot of things that can happen throughout a person's life who has a disability, and that can certainly dictate mental health, as expected. And so, yeah, there's a lot of ups and downs that you have to kind of deal with on a day-to-day basis in terms of things that can go wrong health-wise, things that can just go wrong support-wise. There's a million different things that can play with a person's head when it comes to disability, and all of these crazy things that the NDIA are constantly bringing in, they're added stresses to the lives of people with disability that, again, just add to the things that go on in our heads. It's certainly, it's not an easy ride. It's definitely has its days. It has its good days and its bad days, like anything. When it's good, it is good, it is great. But when it's bad, it's not great. When it's bad, it's dramatically bad. It can certainly be something that can take a toll. But luckily, we have space. If we don't want to necessarily or feel like we can't talk to the people around us, we definitely have space, and that goes for all of us. We have a space in the world, on social media, to be able to just vent to the world and kind of put it all out there, which is a good thing, because I don't know, getting it out there, putting it out in the world, certainly I think helps alleviate some of that build up in the head. But yeah, there's certainly a lot of things to deal with when it comes to disability that can mess with somebody's head. And so, yeah, we need to be definitely very mindful of making sure that we stay in that kind of stay in that healthy mental state, no matter what is going on. It is a battle, but it is one that, yeah, we need to keep an eye on, and we can all get through all of the craziness. It's just, yeah, some days are going to be harder than others. I've definitely had a few hard days lately where I've kind of sat back and kind of thought to myself that, yeah, disability, yeah, it is a battle, but it is one that, yeah, we need to keep an eye on, and we can all get through all of the craziness. It's just, yeah, some days are going to be harder than others. I've

0: but tough people do. So, yeah, I just kind of have to battle through whatever's going on and hope that the next day or the next week will be better. Hopefully. 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Alrighty, here we have Brad to play a few tracks for us here on 104.7 FM and streaming at www.tuberadio.org.au.
1: The date is by the artist TLC, and that track is called

Last track was by the artist Climax, and the name of the track was called Fantasy. The previous track to that is by the artist TLC, and the name of the track was called Waterfall. This next track coming up is by the artist Ja Rule, and the name of the track is called Mesmerize.

0: The last track was by artist Kerry Hilson. And the name of the track was called Energy. And the previous track to that was by the artist Outcast. And the name of the track was called Miss Jackson. This next track coming up is by the artist Eminem. And the name of the track is called When I'm Gone.
1: Yeah. It's my life. My own words,

Alrighty, thanks to Brad for coming and playing some tracks for us there. 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Hope you're having a fantastic Monday. Hope you had a fantastic weekend as well. So, one final thing that I'm going to talk about before we finish up for this week is, so I've mentioned before that the internet, social media, is a place that people with disabilities have to be able to voice their opinions, voice their concerns, their troubles. It is basically a diary to the world. The crazy thing I've seen lately, which I've seen a lot of, which we need to, I don't know, as a disability community, kind of, I think we need to try and get ourselves as participants, as people with disabilities out there, to kind of even up the playing field. But there is a lot of, I don't know, there's a lot of negativity behind, behind the, which is everywhere, but, yeah, a lot of negativity behind, behind support work in a way that, people are apparently showing, the good side, and they don't show all of the bad sides, apparently, which is crazy, because, yeah, I don't know, it's a bit of a weird feeling when people are basically saying that, yeah, like, I get that there are definitely, there are some hard experiences, and, yes, disability support work is not always the easiest of things to do, but to basically, say that people are out there trying to highlight too much of the good and not enough of the, what can go wrong as such is wild. We need to get more people into the idea that disability is out there to help people, and it is supposed to be out there to help people, and I don't know, if we kind of let that story in, and if we bring that to the forefront, then maybe we might be getting somewhere. But if we keep trying to put negative spins on disability support, disability, the NDIS, then we are just treading water and unfortunately getting nowhere. Because there are enough negative things going on in the disability space, so having these people out there who show they're able to show their day-to-day experiences and how it is benefiting them in their ways is a good thing for moving forward with the NDIS and trying to, I don't know, make the people who are in charge possibly see that this does make a difference if you don't mess with it, if you don't cut a million things out of it. It is there to help. So, yeah, I don't know, I feel like the more positive spin we can put on it with putting videos and things out on the internet, the better we are. Because, yes, I talk about some of the crazy things that are happening behind the scenes and the cuts and whatnot. But, we do need to have that other side, obviously, too, so that we don't get all of these, or hopefully we get less of these cuts and people start to understand that the NDIS is out there to actually
make a difference, to actually help people, and not just to drain money from not just to drain money from the budget. So yeah, I am for making a note that the NDIS is there to make a difference, is there to help. People who work in the industry are there to make a difference, there to help. And it isn't just, blowing money. Alrighty, you have been listening to Dis and Dat on Two Bob Radio 104.7 and streaming at www.twobobradio.org.au. That is the end of the show for today. Hope you enjoyed it. You can join me again next Monday, 12 to 2, for another Dis and Dat. I'll be back tomorrow morning from 9 a.m. for AM music. Remember, stand up, stand out, be heard, be you. Thanks to the Community Broadcasting Foundation for helping fund this project, and thanks to Two Bob for letting us do it each week. Thanks to Aiden, Brendan, and Brad for playing some tracks for us. Alrighty, to take us out to the news this week, the last track that I'm going to put on for us will be, let's go with a bit of Foo Fighters and the track Everlong. Here it is.

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1: 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I sada slušate dva Bob radio na talasnoj dužini 104.7 FM u Tariju. 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
1: BBC News with Danielle Yawovietska. Iran and Israel have been exchanging missile attacks overnight and into the morning following an Iranian strike on northern Israel on Sunday, the first since the ceasefire in April. No casualties have been reported. Iran said its attack marked the beginning of a week of continuous strikes and was in response to repeated violations of the ceasefire by Israel, including in Lebanon. Yolande Nell is in Jerusalem.
2: This was the first time that Israel had struck Iran since the ceasefire came into force exactly 2 months ago. Iranian state media reported explosions in Tehran, Isfahan, Tabriz and Najafabad. Last night, barrages of Iranian missiles were fired at northern Israel, also for the first time since the April truce. A short time ago, there were more Iranian rockets fired at Jerusalem and central and southern Israel. Iran had accused Israel of violating the ceasefire by attacking Hezbollah in the southern suburbs of Beirut, where at least two people were reportedly killed.
1: President Xi Jinping has arrived in North Korea for a two-day visit, his first for 7 years. Before leaving China, he hailed what he called an invincible friendship between the two countries, saying they would work together to safeguard a fair and just global order. From Beijing, here's Laura Bicker.
3: Analysts believe Mr. Xi is trying to reassert his influence over Mr. Kim to prevent him leaning too heavily on Moscow. Russia has been providing North Korea with badly needed oil, food and weapons technology in exchange for North Korean troops and munitions for its war in Ukraine. Beijing has not liked being sidelined, as it's eager to maintain some influence over Pyongyang to rein in any volatile behaviour and ensure stability on its borders.
1: The presidential election runoff in Peru is close. The right-wing candidate Keiko Fujimori, the daughter of the late President Alberto Fujimori, and her left-wing rival, the Congressman Roberto Sanchez, are running neck and neck, with the lead swinging from one to the other as the vote count proceeds. Ione Wells is in the capital, Lima.
4: Keiko Fujimori is one of the most well-known faces in Peruvian politics. She's a conservative who's run 4 times now to be president. She very much aligns herself with free market ideologies. She wants to increase US investment in Peru, for example, but she's also pledged a very hard line on crime and violence, something which her late father, the former president Alberto Fujimori, was known for. Roberto Sanchez, on the other hand, wants to expand the state. He wants to give the state more control over Peru's natural resources, review the tax system.
1: An earthquake of magnitude 7.8 has struck off the island of Mindanao in the south of the Philippines. Tsunami warnings have been issued for several countries in the region, and people living in coastal areas have been advised to move to higher ground. You're listening to the latest world news from the BBC.
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7: 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Go on, take the plunge.

And that was the Swoop Swoop song by Sheer. Hi, I'm Saffron, and this is my show, The Spectrum of Sound, right here on Two Bob Radio 104.7 FM. It's Monday, and I'm hoping you're all enjoying so far. I hope I'm going to make your Monday, even if it's just a little bit better, or make your good Monday even better. Next song is Life is a Highway by Russell Flatts.

And that was Some Nights, Truly Madly Deeply by Savage Garden, and Life is a Highway by Russell Flatts. Remember, this is Two Bob Radio 104.7 FM, and I'm Saffron. Next up, we have Back for Good by

Hello everyone, and welcome back to the halfway point of the Saffron Show. I'm Saffron, and this is my show, The Spectrum of Sound, which means, as it's the halfway point, I get to talk about herbs. For those of you who are new, I get to talk about herbs every time I get to the halfway point of my show. Or thereabouts. Some songs are longer than others. The songs we've listened to so far would be Superheroes by The Script, The Good Ones by Talitha, Back for Good by Take That, Some Nights by The Choir of Men, Truly Madly Deeply by Savage Garden, Life is a Highway by Russell Flatts, and The Swoop Swoop Song by Sheer. A good list, I think. Now onto the song, onto the herbs I'm talking about today. Today's herb is bardock, or burdock, depending on your accent. The parts used are the roots. In Western herbal medicine, burdock or burdock root is an blood purifier. These terms describe its gentle detoxifying effect on the body and stimulation of the body's elementary channels, namely the lymphatic, digestive, and urinary systems. So in other words, it drains the bad things from your body. It is commonly prescribed for chronic inflammatory skin and joint conditions, which traditional herbalists regard as a result of the buildup of unwanted toxins in the body. When used over a long period of time, burdock root can be particularly effective in clearing dry skin complaints such as eczema and psoriasis, and improving rheumatic joint conditions. For safe and appropriate use of burdock, consult your healthcare professional. Don't use burdock if you're breastfeeding or pregnant, which is basically common. Almost every herb is best if it's either taken in very small amounts in culinary quantity, or not at all if you're pregnant or breastfeeding. There are some that aren't that bad, but you'd have to do a bit of research if you're going to do that. Anyway, I think it's time for us to move on to the next song. I hope you're all enjoying so far. The next song is Try Everything by Shakira. I love this song and I hope you all do too.

0: I love you, Austin. Thank you, CMC.
1: And that was Brown Eyes Baby by Keith Urban, Thunder by Imagine Dragons, and Try Everything by Shakira. Next up, we have Say You Won't Let Go by James Arthur. Oh.

And that was Some Things Never Change by James Johnson, Country Roads by John Denver, and Say You Won't Let Go by James Arthur. I hope you're all enjoying, but I'm going to have to say goodbye now as it is the end of my show. Remember, I'm Saffron, and this is my show, The Spectrum of Sound, right here on 2 Bob Radio, 104.7 FM. And I hope you all have a wonderful week and that I've at least somewhat improved your Monday, even if it's not much. I'm going to leave you with one of my favourite country songs, Old Man Emu, by John Williamson. Signing off.

Good afternoon, folks. Yet again, it is a Monday afternoon. It's the Driving Home Show with me, Fiona. And this is a special edition in some small way. Not really, but it is. It's King's birthday, long weekend for a start. So it's King's birthday. It is also the Big Freeze at the G. And I've got my Big Freeze beanie to help research and raise awareness of motor neurone disease. And it is also International Ocean Day, or Day of the Oceans. So that's cool. And I'll be talking about that a little bit later. In the meantime, let's fire up with some music. It's all Australian Mondays, of course. And this, a lot of the songs, I'll try and pick something that kind of matches one of those themes. So Royal for King's birthday. Big Freeze and Motor Neurone Disease. And International Day of the Oceans. This first one up is called Purple, so that's the royal colour. So that's the vague relationship. This is the Hollow Coves. All Australian Mondays on 2Bob FM 104.7 megahertz.

0: Cafe.
1: Tears, sweat, and the salt sea.

0: and the Salt Sea.
1: Oh, doesn't that make you feel like a swim? Of course, in the ocean, and that was a track called A Swim in the Ocean. Mick Thomas's Roving Commission there. I mean, it's the first step in a homeward direction. Small album or large EP, I'm not sure which. But it's kind of groovy and laid back and Australian and singing about the ocean on International Ocean Day. And I do really love and have spent a lifetime enjoying and indulging in the S's, as I call them. The S's, yes, the S's. That's swimming, surfing, sailing, and scuba. And then I thought of snorkeling and spearfishing as well. And, of course, they can best be performed in the sea. That's another S, in case you haven't noticed. I'm a genius matching Donald Trump. I can spell up as well, and us. Do you know the US spells us? It's very clever. So, all of that makes oh, and it's World Ocean Day. And that track was in honour of World Ocean Day. A Swim in the Ocean. Mick Thomas's Roving Commission. What's up next? Let's get into some current Aussie groove. And we have all the time in the world because there's no wire tonight. Yay, half an hour of extra music for the All-Australian Driving Home Show on 2Bob FM 104.7 megahertz. This is the Jungle Giants all the time in the world.

Oh, that's Little Quirks. In a lovely little track called Underwater from their Call to Unknowns EP from 2022. I think before that it was the ultra groovy Jungle Giants with All the Time in the World, and we do. And this is what is it? It's World Ocean Day. Yes, World Ocean Day. So a lot of the tracks will have oceany themes, which can extend to all the S's: swimming, surfing, sailing, scuba, spearfishing, snorkeling. There was Little Quirks, Underwater. It is coming up to 5:30 the hour of 5 o'clock. Therefore, I'll have a little weather, quick one after this track, and then we'll play a couple of tracks, and then we'll play some music and a couple of tracks and get to the raves. And I've got a little extended rave today on World Ocean Day. And you're listening to The Driving Home Show with me, Fiona, on your 2 Bob FM. What's up next? Oh, I've lost the track. Love is a beat. Yes. Love is the beat. Love is the. Love is, I can't speak. Love is a beat. Zenka. I think this is one of my favourite albums. Good Days is the name of the album. She's Australian on All Australian Mondays.

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1: Indeed. Thank you for that, Chad. It is the Driving Home Show with me, Fiona, on a Monday, so that means it's all Australian. It's also the King's birthday, and it's also World Ocean Day, and it's also a special day for motor neurone disease through the big freeze at the G, which is happening at the moment, Collingwood versus Melbourne. Don't really care about that result too much. The big thing is big money for motor neurone disease research, and I have my beanie with me in the studio. It's not on, it's a bit warm in the studio, and I find it restricts the headphones a little bit. So there you go. But we have time for a quick weather check. It is Monday, and the weather is saying, what is the weather saying? A shower or two, 0 to 8 mils today with 80% chance of showers. Becoming less likely later tonight with light winds, and it is currently 14.9 degrees in downtown Taree with 80% humidity. Excuse me. And there's a little quick weather check. You'll have a full weather after the 6 o'clock news. And there's a tradition that has been happening for this. Oh, look at my beanie. Refer to the beanie. Oh, yes, this is Beanie Big Freeze 12 for this year. So it's the 12th edition of sliding down celebrities in funny costumes, sliding down a slide into a rather large tub of ice cold water with ice floating around to help raise money. I don't know how that raises money, but it does a lot of it for motor neurone disease research, a very worthy cause. And one of the sliders this year, today even, I saw a live on TV from the G, was Amy Shark, dressed as Amy Winehouse, which was a double Amy, something like that. Here she is with Everybody Rise. So that's following the theme of motor neurone disease, King's birthday, or World Ocean Day. All in the one day. Very busy day for the world. Amy Winehouse. No, Amy Shark. Amy Sharkhouse.
2: One day I'm just gonna walk up to you. 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

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We could have had it all. Take my whole life, better hold tight.

0: Oh, that is the wonderful Ocean Alley on World Ocean Day with the title track from their album Love Balloon. Before that, it was Amy Sharks and Sharks Live in the Ocean. And she was also doing the big freeze, sliding down the slide into the ice cold waters. So good on you, Amy. And she was dressed as Amy Winehouse. So it was a double Amy effect, and that was Everybody Arise. And it is time for, what is it a time for? It's time for me to click the mouse and have sound come out. The drums beat.
1: 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It's Two Bob Braves.
0: As I ditch the clipboard there for the raves on your Two Bob FM. And broadcast live. Oh, we do lots of live stuff and recording of live music, and we get out there. This Saturday, 13th of June, from 6 to 8 p.m., Winger Music Festival presents the Aku Quiz Show. Evening of music, trivia, food and drinks featuring Hat, Fizz and Carla. Luca Saunders with Jack the Bread Guy. Jack, go, Jack. Saturday, 13th of June, Wingham Town Hall. Doors open at 5. Show starts at 6. BYO chair and blanket if cold, which it probably will be. Tickets $20. What an evening. That's a bargain. And we've got. I'm going to do a special Ocean Day rave. This is World Oceans Day, and we need to talk about bottom trawling. What's happening beneath the surface, I hear you ask. Thank you. Bottom trawling is an industrial fishing method that drags heavy nets and chains across the ocean floor, scrapes seabed habitats, damages coral and sponge gardens, disturbs deep coral reefs that can take generations to recover. It's like bulldozing the seafloor, and unbelievably, it's still permitted inside our offshore Australian marine parks. There is a petition, so look it up. Ban bottom trawling, supported by Save Our Marine Life. And it's a good time to take action on this because once in a decade, an opportunity has arisen. Australia's Federal Marine Park Network is currently under review. This happens once a decade. The review is our opportunity and your opportunity to strengthen marine sanctuaries, ensure protected areas are truly protected. Remove bottom trawling from our federal marine parks on World Oceans Day. Let's demand stronger protection for our oceans and fragile, wonderful, beautiful marine life. And now is the time to show the Albanese government that the Australians support stronger marine protections. A vast body of scientific evidence shows that sanctuaries lead to more fish, bigger fish, and healthier ecosystems. They build resistance to coral bleaching, cyclones, disease, and invasive pets, and have spillover effect that replenishes surrounding waters. A win-win for nature and sustainable fishing. Marine sanctuaries are the heart of a healthy ocean, and we love a healthy ocean. They are safe havens where important ecosystems can recover and thrive, and human beings can recover and thrive, replenishing our wider oceans and replenishing our souls and bodies as we partake in my S's, the S's of swimming, surfing, sailing, scuba, spear fishing, and snorkeling in the sea, because it is to be celebrated, especially on World Ocean Day, which it is today. Monday, the 8th of June. Just so you all know, we have on the AM Music Show, featured each morning from 9 to 11, just after the 10 a.m. news. There's a feature album. Tomorrow's album to be heard just after the 10 a.m. news is Hat, Fizz and Carla live at the Couch Sessions. They're playing this Saturday at Wingham Town Hall. As part of the Wingham Music Festival get together, and that album is from 2025, The Couch Sessions, that is. But Hat, Fizz and Carla live this Saturday, 13th of June. So that's kind of a double whammy. Hear the album first on Two Bob tomorrow morning at just after 10. and see them live Saturday at the Wingham Town Hall, June 13th. That's a double whammy. That's a bit of a gig guide inside a AM feature album list. And that's the first time I've ever seen that. Well done, Hat, Fizz and Car Alive. Wednesday, it's Fortitude Valley, their album Part of the Problem, baby. That's from 2025. Thursday morning, you can hear Paddy McHugh, Streetlight Interference. That's from this year, new release. Friday, it's Fat Freddy's Drop with Fat Freddy's album Slow Mo. He'll get the drop on you. I'm trying to make a joke. That's pretty weak. But anyway, that's from 2024. And we've got also the albums of the week, all week on 2Bob. And my iPad has magnetized itself to the top of the CD player. That's fun. And I need great strength to prise it loose. Vicar and Linda, where do you come from? Baby Cool with Infinite Baby. The Runaway Strings with Blackwood. Lee Scratch Perry and the Mouse on Mars. I knew there was life on Mars. Their album, Spatial, No Problem. And don't forget, all night, great listening on 2Bob. This is the Driving Home Show with me, Fiona, the Monday Driving Home All Australian Edition, I might add. I'll be with you through till 7. When 2B Bobalula comes into your life and your ears, your airwaves, across the airwaves, across the streaming, Cookie and Tracy take you back to the 60s and 70s with groovy tunes, lots of groovy information, strange little quirky stories about the artists of the day, the rock and roll era. Well, not Elvis rock and roll, but the when, you know, big rock like the Stones and the Beatles, and I remember it well. They all took off. The Who, the and more in the 70s, even more music. It's been more music ever since. But 2B Bobalula from 7 till 9. Enjoy. 9 till 11, it's Lost and Found Sounds with Hamish. And Hamish has just checked in with me. There's a good show lined up with Hamish in Lost and Found Sounds tonight from 9 till 11. And then we switch overnight to the Community Radio Network, of which we are a part. Now, after my ocean raves, I've got, what have I got lined up if I can get into the CD player with my iPad stuck to the case? Oh, that was a bit of a dicey moment. This is Return to the Sea in honour of World Ocean Day from one of our albums of the week. It's Vicar and Linda.

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1: BBC News with Emily Thomas. Iran and Israel have been exchanging missile attacks overnight and into the morning following an Iranian strike on northern Israel on Sunday, the first since the ceasefire in April. The Israeli military has been striking despite President Trump saying he did not want it to retaliate. Our North America editor, Sarah Smith, reports.
2: President Trump is concerned that any Israeli retaliation could derail ongoing negotiations between the US and Iran. An American official, quoted by Axios News, said Mr. Trump had told Benjamin Netanyahu to hold off because, in his words, we are close to doing something good in terms of a deal. The conversation was calmer than an angry phone call last week between the two leaders. President Trump told the Financial Times that Mr. Netanyahu would have to accept any deal the US secures with Iran because he won't have any choice. He said of the Israeli Prime Minister, "I call the shots, he doesn't call the shots."
1: Crude oil prices have jumped in early trading on Monday as news came in of the latest fighting in the Middle East. Brent crude rose by more than 3% to more than $96 a barrel. President Xi Jinping has arrived in North Korea for a two-day visit, his first for 7 years. The BBC's Beijing correspondent says China will be keen to tighten relations with North Korea, which in recent years has been cooperating more closely with Russia. Jake Guan has the details.
3: Last time Xi Jinping visited Pyongyang, it was a completely different place. One of the big changes since then is that North Korea has a new friend in Moscow, as well as Kim Jong-un is a lot more powerful with the weapons as well as his economic development. So this is really a chance for Kim Jong-un to win some kind of tangible concession from the Chinese. There will be more trade with the Chinese border. He's also expected to ask for more Chinese tourists to come to North Korea and the ski and beach resorts that are newly built over there.
1: The Armenian Prime Minister Nikol Pashinyan's civil contract party has won crucial parliamentary elections with about 50% of the vote. The vote on Sunday was Armenia's first general election since a crushing military defeat by Azerbaijan in 2023. Rehan Dimitri is in Yerevan.
4: Nikol Pashinyan has been in power since 2018. Throughout his tenure as the Prime Minister of Armenia, his popularity has dipped largely because of the conflicts with neighboring Azerbaijan and the lost territory of Nagorno-Karabakh. Now, with this mandate, he will complete this peace deal with Azerbaijan, which is yet to be signed. And he said that he will continue to pursue what he describes as a balanced politics, maintaining good relations with Russia while pursuing closer ties with the EU.
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Yes, indeed. It is that time to check atmospheric conditions on our lovely piece of planet Earth. That is pretty much the Manning Valley, set at Ontari. And for the rest of Monday, the 8th of June, it's partly cloudy, medium chance of showers, becoming less likely later tonight. Light winds. Bit of rain today, but not very much. Just light stuff, generally. Heading towards a low of 10 degrees overnight tonight into Tuesday the 9th of June. Maximum 21 degrees tomorrow. Partly cloudy, medium chance of showers, most likely in the late morning and afternoon. Light winds becoming northeast 15 to 20 kilometres an hour in the late afternoon, then becoming light in the evening. Possible rainfall up to 1 mil, but only 40% chance of any rain at all. Wednesday the 10th of June, minimum of 11 overnight into Wednesday, maximum 23, so pretty warm day coming up on Wednesday, partly cloudy, slight chance of shower, chance of a fog in the early morning. Well, we like a good pea super, don't we? Pea supers, yes. Light winds, 0 mils of rain. Thursday the 11th of June, it's 11 to 22 for that day in the far distant future, 4 days away. Partly cloudy, high chance of showers, light winds. Even further into that ever-present but rushing towards us future is Friday the 12th of June, minimum 13, maximum 21 overnight. Partly cloudy, medium chance of showers, light winds. And up to the massive amount of 1 millimetre on Friday. Saturday, another warm one, 11 to 23, mostly sunny. That's a nice day for the weekend. Slight chance of a shower, light winds. Sunday, 14th of June, 13 to 23, partly cloudy, slight chance of a shower. Light winds, cookie cutter days for the weekend with sunny skies, partly cloudy a bit on Sunday. And here's a little bit about World Oceans Day. It's an international day that takes place annually on June 8th. The concept was originally proposed in 1992 by Canada, your Canada. Love the Canadians and your country. Beautiful country. International Centre for Ocean Development, or the ICOD, which is ICOD, and the Ocean Institute of Canada, OIC, which is OIC, and the Earth Summit, UN Conference on Environmental Development and Development. That's the UNCED, the UNCED, in Rio de Janeiro in Brazil. It was officially recognised by the United Nations in 2008. The day supports the implementation worldwide of Sustainable Development Goals, brackets SDGs, and fosters public interest in the protection of oceans and the sustainable management of its resources. Were the goals? World's Ocean Day is observed by all United Nations member states. So there you go. Thank you, Canada, for gifting us this day. Part of the Commonwealth celebrating the King's birthday. Hope you're enjoying the extra day off. A bit of a holiday, a bit of a long weekend. And that is your weather for this evening, and with addendums and associated appendixes. Or is it appendi? No, I think it's just appendixes. This next track is better. It's Kiss Chasey out of Melbourne from their The Terrors of Comfort album. It's groovy stuff. Kiss Chasey.

Wow, that is, of course. Oh, no, stop, Peter, Peter. That's what you get for having an album and being a bit slow. Surfing Witherspoon with Midnight Oil from their classic first album from 1978, self-titled Midnight Oil. Surfing Witherspoon because it is World Ocean Day, and that's one of the favourite S's, surfing in the sea. And you could be driving at dusk. This has nothing to do with the King's birthday, although the band does start with an S. This is a Super Hotel, driving at dusk, from the Hot Lot on your 2Bob FM Super Hotel. And possibly what you're doing now, although it's probably a bit past dusk. But anyway, here it is.

Oh, a lovely little track there. That's Infinity Baby. And the ocean's kind of can feel infinite. That's from an album of the same name, Infinity Baby by Baby Cool. And of course, Baby Cool is a side project of Grace Cool, co-front woman of Nice Biscuit. I mean, I love Nice Biscuit. Bit of Nice Biscuit, it goes down well. But that's Baby Cool. And before Baby Cool, which is, actually I should say, is an album of the week, all week, on 2 Bob FM, 104.7 megahertz on your FM dial. Before that was Super Hotel with Driving at Dusk. That's out of the Hot Lot. And you might be, if you're not listening over the airwaves from on the FM band, you could be streaming from www.2bobradio.org.au. Do it. You know you want to. Baby Cool, Super Hotel. What have we got lined up next? This is... I'm trapped. Oh, what am I going to do? This is Aldous Harding, another Hot Lot track album. This is from Aldous Harding's Train on the Island album. It's in the Hot Lot here at 2 Bob. A track called What Am I Going to Do? Or Australian Mondays on the Driving Home Show with me, Fiona.

0: Aldous Harding. A groovy little track, kind of gets you then. That's What Am I Gonna Do from her Train on the Island album. And she's not Australian, I apologise if you want to be strict, but she's close enough. She's Kiwi. From, born in Lyttelton. But she's, I think she's these days based in Sydney, I get a feeling. And her name is Hannah Harding. But she's known professionally as Aldous Harding. Strange choice, but she's groovy. And it's a great little album. Get into it. Aldous Harding, straight out of the hot lot here at 2Bob. The album is Train on the Island. Let's have a word from a sponsor, perhaps.
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0: Thank you, Cam. We do love live local music. And continuing on the ocean theme on World Ocean Day, this is an oldie bit of goodie from Fred Smith off his Bugger Up Empires album. This is The Infinite Ocean. Lovely, just a waft back and forward on the tide with this one.

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0: Spacey Jane. Oh, yeah, Booster Seat. That is a beauty. That's a great track that no doubt you know. I hope you're familiar with it and hope you love it as much as I do. This has been the Driving Home Show, All Australian Monday edition with me, Fiona. And I've been kind of emphasising World Ocean Day today. 8th of June is World Ocean Day. Celebrate and look after our oceans because they look after us. We're going to have a quick word from a sponsor and I'm going to go out with, you know, I hope you're familiar with it and hope you love it as much as I do. This has been the Driving Home Show, All Australian Monday edition with me, Fiona. And I've been kind of emphasising World Ocean Day today. 8th of June is World Ocean Day. Celebrate and look after our oceans because they look after us. We're going to have a quick word from a sponsor and I'm going to go out with, this has been Fiona, Driving Home Show, 2 Bob FM 104.7 megahertz or streaming on the www.2bobradio.org.au. 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

Good evening, ladies and gentlemen, boys and girls, all creatures, great and small. 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We'll have your 60s and 70s music this evening on 2Bub 104.7. What's happening? Shall I tell you? Look back at the week it was from the 8th to 14th of June, as well hear from these artists. The Twilights, Skyhooks, John English, as well as Boz Scaggs and the Zombies. Stop proceedings from the year of 1963. Here's the wild one himself, J.O.K. with Move, Baby, Move. We shall, right here on 2B Bubbalula.

The continent of Atlantis was an island which lay before the Great Flood in the area we now call the Atlantic Ocean. So great an area of land that from her western shores, those beautiful sailors journeyed to the south and the North Americas with ease, in their ships with painted sails. To the east, Africa was her neighbor, across a short strait of sea miles. The great Egyptian age is but a remnant of the Atlantean culture. The antediluvian kings colonized the world. All the gods who play in the mythological dramas, in all legends from all lands, were from fair Atlantis. Knowing her fate, Atlantis sent out ships to all corners of the earth. On board were the 12. The poet, the physician, the farmer, the scientist, the magician, and the other so-called gods of our legends, though gods they were. And as the elders of our time choose to remain blind, let us rejoice and let us sing and dance and ring in the new. Hail Atlantis!

2B Bubble Oil with Cookie Radio on 2Bob Radio 104.7 on your dial. And we just heard from the likes of Donovan with Atlantis from the year of 1969. He was in the news this week for all the wrong reasons. It was on the 10th of June 1966. He became the first rock and roll star busted for drugs by the newly vigilant London Drug Squad. And he ended up in court, and he got a £200 fine for his misdemeanor. There you go. Also, and there we had The Seekers with a song from 1966, originally written by Paul Simon, of course, Simon Garfunkel fame. Someday, One Day. Also, and there, The Twilights from the debut single, I Don't Know Where the Wild Wind Would Blow Me. And that was the start of their efforts in Australia in terms of charting. First chart of the song, 12th of June 1965, reached a high of 66 in the Oz charts. Also, and there we had Bits and Pieces by none other than Dave Clark Five. And of course, they were part of the British invasion straight after the Fab Four. Of course, it was actually in this week they became the first band to have 12 shows all up with none other than Ed Sullivan. It was in this week, it was. And also on there we had J.O.K. Prior to the British invasion, he was still riding high in Australia, and that was a number one for him in 1963. First charted 8th of June 1963. We only spent about 1 week in the charts at number one. And if not, one was soon to follow, you never cherish a love, and so true, so you lose it. Righto, it's now time to hear from the one and only Boz Scaggs. And here he is with Lowdown right here on 2B Bob Alula.

the truth and you lose it. Righto, it's now time to hear from the one and only Boz Skaggs. And here he is with Lowdown right here on To Be Bob Alula.

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to the Bob Little Cookie Radio on 2 Bob Radio 104.7, 60s, 70s music for you, no doubt. At live track of Down on Me, a traditional arrangement, a traditional freedom song, that particular one. It was in the news, Janice was. It was actually on the 10th of June 1966 that Janice Joplin made a singing debut with Big Brother and the Holding Company of San Francisco's Avalon Ballroom. There you go. And originally released a year earlier, but that was a live version done in 68, that particular one. Also, and there we had on board the likes of Hello Sunshine by another Alison McCallum with Celebration. Of course, so she was originally in Freshwater. It was one of her bands before she did go solo in the 70s as well. And a bit of a change of pace for you. Before that, we had the likes of Steve Miller with Rock Me. And of course, that particular one was the second single from the studio album Fly Like an Eagle. Inspiration song was preparing for opening band set at the Nebworth Festival in England, 1975. That would be the opening act prior to another than Pink Floyd. Huge, not so much like success in Australia, the particular one, number one in the US of A. And also on there we had on board for you to be Bubba the likes of Narvin, yes, Spoz Skaggs. And he did get his actual start with the likes of the one and the only Steve Miller Band, of course, Spoz Skaggs, William Royce Spoz Skaggs, 8th of June 1944, American singer, songwriter, guitarist. As I said, early band mate of Steve Miller, played guitar on Steve Miller's first two albums, late 60s, went solo in 68, and didn't achieve his success to the release of his 1976 album, Silk Degrees, contains the singles, Lido Shuffle, Royal Own, what can I say, in that particular one we played, Low Down, and Spoz Skaggs turning our age of 82 on the 8th of June. Right now, it's now time to hear from the one and the only Zombies with another Time of the Season. And before I get stuck into the Zombies, just remind, if you wish to make a request, 655-262-00 is that number. And well, I think we'll have the Zombies right now, right here on 2B Bob Alula.

2B Babalua with Cookie on 2Bob Radio 104.7 Life to 60s, 70s music this evening. Now then, the Small Faces with Tin Soldier. Of course, with the success of Ichiku Park, they were keen to be typecast, so they went to a more bluesy feel with Tin Soldier. Actually written by Steve Marriott. He was in love with Jenny Rylands, but a model, at the time, was going out with none other than Mr. Rod Stewart. And Jenny and Steve were friends, and when Rod and Jenny split up, he pursued her, and they married on the 29th of May 1968. So there you go, happy ending there for the couple. And of course, a bit of bad news in regard to what was happening in the year for Steve. He actually had caused himself an injury in the 8th of week of 8th of June, and falling, causing shows to be cancelled in Europe. There you go. Also there, we had the likes of the one and the only Santana with a cover of, the Zombies, She's Not There, putting their stamp. Of course, they're known for their fusion of, Latin blues, psychedelic throughout their career, a bit of jazz involved, of course. That was from 1977 album Moon Flower. Of course, that particular band went into a bit more success later on, of course, in the 90s and beyond, as you may know. Also on there, we had, speaking of Argent, yes, Hold Your Head Up, from the lads, and this particular song was from the year of 1972. Of course, the only top 40 hit for the band. They were actually named for the keyboard player Rod Argent, who was, of course, a previous member of the Zombies, written by then Chris White, who was the Zombies' bass player. And the radio version's a bit shorter than the album, because that album one goes about just over 6 minutes. So there you have it. Also on there, and speaking of the Zombies, She's Not There. No, Time of the Season. Yes, correct. Yes, get it right in a minute. And that particular one is all in age related to another than Rod Argent, 14th of June 1945, born in South Albans, Herefordshire, into a working class family. So to become a muso, formed band in 1960, was at South School, and won a local contract, actually a recording contract with Decca for the song She's Not There, around about 64 to 67. Argent, one of the group's two main songwriters, other songs, Tell Her No, as well as when we played Time of the Season. 70s, known for that particular song, Hold Your Head Up, we played, and God Gave Rock and Roll to You. They broke up in 76. Argent went on to have a solo career, play with various musicians through 2024. Sadly, had to retire due to a stroke. And that's which, other than 81 on the 14th of June. Right now, it's now time to change pace right now. Here's Bonnie Tyler with a big hit. It's a Heartache, right here on To Be Bob Alula.

QB Bubbaloo Cookie, running on Tip Bob Radio 104.7. Look after your 60s and 70s music this evening. Now then, Skeeter Davis, The End of the World. International hit for her. Country artist of distinction, about reaching the top 10 Billboard Hot 100 pop, contemporary R&B country of that particular one. 32 in Oz, that particular one, year 63. First recorded by Skeeter Davis on the 8th of June 1962. And prior to that, we had Patsy Cline, a song she's well known for. I Fall to Pieces there. Yes, I'll get it right in a minute. Released in 61. 13 in Oz and number one in the US country charts. It's the 14th of June 1961. Patsy got into a nasty car accident, nearly lost her, thrown through a windshield. In the time, she was hospitalized for a month. And got a visit from a woman who would become her protege, now then Loretta Lynn. Also in there we had Ellen Foley with Be Belong Tonight, known for a singer-actress, known for being Broadway TV, and of course her collaboration with Meatloaf on the 1977 album Bat Out of Hell. And of course We Belong Tonight was on her debut album Night Out, and the single reached a high of 15 in that particular year, 1979, in Australia. Also, we had the likes of one of them, Bonnie Tyler, born Gaynor Hopkins, 8th of June 1951, in Skewin, Wales. Of course, aspired into the talent competition, came second, but wanted to pursue a career in singing. And that way, then she changed her name from Shireen Davis to, of course, avoid confusion with Welsh folk singer Mary Hopkin. And it was there, after performing. Well, for years, she developed nodules in the throat. She rested the voice, but nodules returned. So in 72, she had an operation to remove them, leaving her with a husky voice, a reminder of a female Rod Stewart. It was in the mid-70s, so she got her first contract and was asked to record in the composition Lost in France, which reached a high of number 7 in Australia, June of 77, of course. And composed the follow-up, It's a Heartache, which became a worldwide hit for her, of course, what we just played, top of the Australian charts. In that particular year, 1978, for about 4 weeks at number one. Of course, she went on to have some hits in the 80s, holding out for Hero, and this particular huge number one, Total Eclipse of the Heart. And as I said, her birthday this particular week, turning the right age of 75 on the 8th of June. Happy birthday, Bonnie Tyler. Right now, it's now time to go from the 70s, from Bonnie to Billy Thorpe and the Aztecs. Here they are with I Told the Brook, right here on To Be Bob Alula.

2B Bubble Little Cookie, Radio and 2 Bubble Radio 104.7. Looking after your 60s and 70s music, no doubt about it. In there was another than Johnny Young, and that particular one, Like a Baby, was a cover of a Lynn Berry song. That's from his All My Lovin' EP. And prior that, we had on board, speaking of Lynn Berry, 1, 2, 3. Yeah, because co-written by Barry and Madeira and White. Of course, Madeira and White also the other hits You Don't Know Me and Sadie and Cleaning Lady. Of course, speaking of Lynn Berry, the man himself, because he started his career off with being lead singer of the Devils, known for the Bristol Stomp You Can't Sit Down, because went over a solo career, because had the hits as we played. 1, 2, 3, Like a Baby. Of course, Lynn Berry was born on the 12th of June 1942, at the age of 84 this particular week. Okay, also on there we had now then Cold Joy with Think It Over. And this particular number was a cover of the Crickets one, co-written by Buddy Holly, Jerry Allison, and Norman Petty. It was from 1960 album Golden Boy. Also on there we had the likes of Rick Nelson with Now Then, It's Up To You. Of course, he grew up on television. He was the son of band leader Ozzie Nelson and his wife Harriet. Ricky was called. His older brother David starred in the family's radio show and the TV sitcom for about 14 seasons. Because he did a bit of acting as well on the silver screen song with a film, in particular Rio Bravo, and other TV shows he did throughout his 60s and 70s. And the songs he was known for, of course, Travelin' Man, Mary Lou, and that particular one we just played, It's Up To You. First recorded by Rick on the 13th of June 1962. Also on there from 1961, David Lawrence Ricks, better known as Ozzie Lonnie Lee, a song from 1961, Sit Around and Talk To Me. And prior to that we had Billy Thorpe and the Aztecs, bit of change of pace for the lads with Now Then. I found this particular one. Yes, I Told the Brook. Yes, it was Mark II, Aztecs, because of a few band changes, and they released a cover of a Marty Robbins song. And it first charted 12th of June 1965, reached the number one spot, and only for a week in that particular year. Right now, it's now time to change the pace once again. Air Supply. The man in particular was an important part of the duo, other than Graham Cyril Russell, born 11th of June 50, British musician, singer-songwriter, producer and guitarist on the soft rock duo. He was, along with Russell Hitchcock, formed Air Supply in Australia in 75. Of course, he was born in Arnold Nottingham, 11th of June 1950. Moved to Australia in the late 60s, but the influence of the Beatles was strong back then in the early 60s. That's what made him become a musician. He had a bit of solo career in the 60s, late 60s, and in the 70s when in Australia. And that's when he met up with another than Russell Hitchcock, and they became friends. Of course, went on to have success, particularly in the 80s, but it started in the 70s. Of course, ballads such as Oh, I Love, Every Woman in the World, The One You Love, and Even the Nights Are Better, of course, all 80s hits, but this particular one from the year of 1979, top 20 hit in Australia. Here's Now Then, Air Supply with Lost in Love, To Be Bob Alula.

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Looking up your 1670s music this evening. Now then, Jeff Beck Group with You Shook Me. Originally a 1962 blues song recorded by another than Muddy Waters. Jeff Beck Group was on their 1968 album Truth. Of course, Rod Stewart on lead vocals, speaking of which, for the 1968 that the Jeff Beck Group with lead singer Rod Stewart made their US concert debut. Aiming for Grateful Dead at the Fillmore East, New York City. Rod stuffed a bit of stage fright, was cured when he took some swigs of rum from a bottle, shared with none other than guitarist Ronnie Wood. And speaking of the man himself, Rod Stewart, with I Don't Want to Talk About It, a song written by Danny Whitten, band member Crazy Horse, 71, because he was sadly battling a heroin addiction at the time. He passed away a year later. It was cover of Rod mid-70s, he did that particular one on the album Atlantic Crossing, containing singles Sailing and This Old Heart of Mine. Also on there we had the man himself, John English, with a beautiful song, Words Are Not Enough, the title track from that album, first charted, it's actually John's first top 10 single, which first charted 12th of June 1978, which is higher 6 in the Oz charts. Spent about 22 weeks there, so beautiful work done by him. In there as well, we had Air Supply and with the their top 20 hit, reached higher number 13 in 79, Lost in Love from their Life Support album. Of course, it was in this particular week. Now then, Mr. Graham Russell, one half of the soft rock duo. Air Supply was born on the 11th of June 1950. Right now, from Air Supply to a bit of Skyhooks, departure there. And we're focused on other than Mr. Redmond Simons, because born 13th of June 1949 in England. His family emigrated to Australia when he was at 9 years of age. He was actually on the same ship as the Bee Gees, believe it or not. He graduated uni, he decided to his path was other than music. And he was well known, of course, in the 70s as being the guitarist of other than Skyhooks. Of course, he did work in the theatre of the music director in that particular time, in the 70s. And you did have some solo singles throughout his career, as well as in being in TV. You will know him as the Narky Judge in Hey Hey It's Saturday, as well as his guitar work there. Of course, he did have also been on Australia's Got Talent as a judge, and had been a radio host for about well over a decade in the 2000s. And this particular number right now is the one he actually composed. Here's Skyhooks with none other than Smut. To be Bob Alula.

Yeah, to be Bubba Little Cookie. I'm about to rip things up shortly for you. Tush by Northern ZZ Top from their Fandango album. Song of various meanings, so depends on your call. The album Fandango got the idea from the title from a song by Texas musician Roy Head, Tush Hogg, and also inspiration from a radio gig in Alabama. And speaking of which, man himself, Frank Beard, the drummer in US rock band ZZ Top, and only band member who do, honestly, ironically, doesn't have a beard. 11th of June, he was born in the year of 1949, which would make him now than 77 this particular week. Happy birthday to Frank. Also on there, and a track we don't often hear from Skyhooks. This one was composed one other than Mr. Redmond Simons, who's actually having a birthday this particular week, turning up at the age of 77 on the 13th of June. Ryan Smut, that was from the Living in the 70s album, an album that put them on the map. A few controversial tracks such as that one, and they also have another one got banned, You Just Like Me Cause I'm Good in Bed. Hits from the album, of course, now then Living in the 70s and Horror Movie. Well, speaking of which, it's now time for me to depart the scene. Thanks very much for your company this evening, people. It's been an absolute pleasure as always. I'm back for more 1670s music for 2B Bobalula next week, no doubt. To take us out, this one is from another than the man himself, who had a big hit with I Go to Rio in the 70s. But this one I'm going to play is a cover of a Chris Montez song, which she charted for Peter Allen on the 14th of June 1976, reached a higher 10 in the Oz charts. And we're going to go with The More I See You. I shall catch you soon right here. For more 1670 music on 2B Bubba Lula. It's goodbye for me, and have a good night. Bye now.

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This is Lost and Found Sounds on 2Bob FM with me, Hamish McKenzie. And opening the show tonight was a track from a brand new release from quiet sound investigator Richard Francis, who's based in Auckland in the north of New Zealand, and who's been creating experimental music since the mid-1990s when he worked under the moniker Esso Steel. And he's also been in numerous groups, including Small Blue Torch, 1000, The Ho Dogs, and Planes, which included Tim Costa, who's one half of the excellent outfit Coureur Bells, and Rosie Parlane amongst its members. The track we heard was Spider 2, and it's part of a net-only release titled Even the Spider, The Correct Movement of Letter. And it was released on the 31st of May. We're going to hear a couple of long works next, beginning with one by Substack, which is the moniker of Greek experimental musician Konstantinos Stoikos. It's side two of a cassette that came out on Histamine Tapes on the 3rd of April this year called Drone Vapors. And the sounds are all derived from a steam iron and a washing machine, which he then manipulated with pitch shifting. This is titled DVB.

We first heard DVB from the B-side of Drone Vapors by Substack, and yep, the A-side is DVA. And the long work we heard following that is a forthcoming work by a secretive Scottish field recordist and sound sculptor using the moniker Freight Cell to create what are referred to as minimal, repetitive, abstract dronescapes that slowly evolve and fluctuate over long durations. And that piece was a wonderful example of that concept. It's titled Endless Filtration, and it's due for release next week on the 17th of June. The Scottish sound artist behind Freight Cell is known only as Flatina, and the track will be available on the Freight Cell Bandcamp page, which you can find a link to on Flatina's Bandcamp page, where you'll also find a brand new work released as Flatina. It's also a lengthy soundscape, and the sounds for this one were recorded early one morning in a large limestone cave secreted away in a remote area of the Outer Hebrides off the mainland of northwestern Scotland. And the environmental sounds within and sounds generated from interactions with a number of contraptions and found objects in the cave were subsequently processed and played around with in the studio to create this gorgeous piece. It's titled Shadows Dividing in Time. You're tuned to Two Bob Radio.

We heard the longest track on the show tonight, followed by the shortest track. First off was Shadows Dividing in Time by Flatina. And that was released last Wednesday on the 3rd of June. And you can find it on the Flatina Bandcamp page. And the minute and a half track following it was Nine Waters of Mictlan, which is on the most recent release by Serbian field recordist and sound artist Manja Ristić. The album is themed on the number 9 and its meanings and symbolisms to various cultures over thousands of years. And by recording environmental sounds and crafting them into soundscapes, her intention is to get the listener to listen with the world rather than to it. And the track Nine Waters of Mictlan is a reference to mythology of the Aztec underworld, where a person's soul has to cross 9 rivers to find peace. The album is titled Devet, which is Serbian for 9, and it's got 9 superb tracks on it, as you might expect. It's a CD that was released on Friday last week on Flung, which is a new UK label that started up in October last year. This is Lost and Found Sounds on 2Bob FM, and next up we're going to hear a couple of tracks from a various artist release that came out early this year on 8th Tower Records. It's called Electric Dead Speak, music inspired by the electronic voice phenomenon. And as that title indicates, all the works are influenced by the concept of unexplained sounds or faint voicings captured on recording equipment that aren't noticed at the time they are recorded, but on subsequent listening the sounds are apparent and appear to resemble broken and distant speech. And they are often believed to be voices of the dead. This first one is by Nerthus, and it's titled Voces Mortuorum.

Thank you.

takes.

You're tuned to Two Bob Radio, and the first track was Voces Mortuorum by the reclusive, dark ambient German musician Nerthus. And that was followed by a track titled Phantasma, which is by Greek multidisciplinary creative Nikos Sotirelis, who, in addition to creating music in many genres, is also an installation artist, a label operator, a visual artist, and an architect. And he's been archiving and recording music since the 1980s. Both of those tracks appear on Electric Dead Speak, music inspired by the electro voice phenomenon, which was released in February through Eighth Tower Records, which is operated by the Italian musician and music curator Raphael Pazella. We're going to listen to one more piece from the album, and it'll take us to the end of Lost and Found Sounds for this week. This is by Oubis, I think is how you pronounce it, O-U-B-Y-S. It's a moniker used by Belgian experimental musician Varnes Kolff, who's been creating works dating back to the early 2000s, mostly under that moniker. And he's also produced some really beautiful multi-layered ambient works in that time, such as this, which is titled The Empty Tower. Thank you for listening. I'll be back on the Two Bob airwaves again next Monday at 9 p.m, and I hope you'll join me then when I go on the hunt for more lost and found sounds.

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How was that? Some classic great jazz to get us underway this week on Dirt Music. Miles Davis, 100th anniversary of his birth last week with So What from Kinda Blue, that classic jazz album from 1959. And then Sonny Rollins, who left us aged 95. You Don't Know What Love Is from Saxophone Colossus, 1956 release. Let us change pace now. Tex Perkins and Matt Walker have been playing together now for a number of years in various incarnations. They've done an album together. First song released from it is called It Can Always Get Worse. I'm not so sure about that. Have a listen to the tune. It's pretty good.

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Well, the world's moving quickly, and they've traveled so far.

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Three more tunes there on Dirt Music, all new, all Australian. First up, Tex Perkins and Matt Walker. It Always Can Get Worse. That's from an album they've got coming soon. Then I'm very pleased that there's some new music from Watty Thompson. Under the Stars was the tune that we listened to. And then from the Hawkesbury in New South Wales, there's an EP out called Butcher, Lover, Runner. We're talking about Gene Elliott, and the song we listened to was called Lennon. Let's continue on now with some more new music. Sydney alt folk group Duskin Lights with a song from them called State of Disarray, which is kind of like Dirt Music. I joke. Here's the tune.

More fabulous music, which I hope you're enjoying listening to as much as I'm enjoying sharing with you. Old Folk from Sydney, first up in that batch of songs, Dusk and Lights, they're called. State of Disarray was the song. And then some folk rock from Melbourne, Yours, Georgia, with a song called Keepers. Then a request, Dirt Music listener Robin, acknowledging Bob Dylan, having just turned 85, wondered if I could play Odetta's version of Dylan's song Walking Down the Line from the album, the great album called Odetta Sings Dylan. And then from New Zealand, Gina Malcolm with a new song called Traps. Time for me to say goodbye to those of you taking the syndicated show. Hope you can join me next week for another Dirt Music coming to you from the studios of 2SER and around Australia thanks to the Community Radio Network. Another sad note. Last week, we lost jazz trombonist Ryan Porter. Car accident. He was aged 46. Played with lots and lots of people, made lots of records under his own name, and, of course, very well known as a collaborator with Kamasi Washington. I thought we'd finish off this portion of the show listening to Ryan Porter from his 2018 album called The Optimist. This is Night Caught in Compton.

0: BBC News with Emily Thomas. President Trump has demanded that Israel and Iran immediately stop fighting after the two countries began attacking each other for the first time since April. Earlier, the Israeli military said Iran had launched a new barrage of missiles towards Israel. Iran said it was beginning a week of continuous strikes in response, it said, to repeated violations by Israel of the ceasefire in Lebanon, including targeting the southern suburbs of the capital, Beirut. Here's our chief international correspondent, Lise Doucette.
1: President Trump, in his first reaction on social media, called on both sides to stop shooting, that what he called final negotiations on peace were proceeding, subject to ignorance or stupidity getting in its way. Yesterday, he had told Israel not to hit back at Iran, but Israel did anyway, a sign that it's also taking a more aggressive stance in the midst of this ever so fragile ceasefire.
0: European Union leaders have congratulated Armenia's Prime Minister Nikol Pashinyan on his party's clear victory in Sunday's parliamentary election. His pro-EU civil contract party won a fraction shy of 50% of the vote. The head of the European Council, António Costa, said Armenians had voted for a future built on peace. French police have taken the singer and actor Patrick Bruel into custody for questioning as part of an investigation into rape allegations made against him. His lawyers say he will cooperate with the investigation and demonstrate his innocence. Here's Mimi Swaby.
2: French prosecutors say 13 women have come forward to accuse the singer and actor of sexual assault and rape over a five-year period until 2012. Among the complaints is a prominent presenter who claims she was raped by the singer in 1991 when she was 16 years old. 67-year-old Patrick Bruel rose to fame in the early 1980s. His strong voice and charisma led to a public obsession that became known as Bruel Mania. But now, abuse allegations against him have been making national front-page news. He has cancelled most concerts of his upcoming tour.
0: China's President Xi Jinping has told his North Korean counterpart, Kim Jong-un, that he wants to take bilateral relations to new heights. Laura Bicker reports.
3: The welcome and the shared words between the two leaders were warm. Cheering crowds waving flags from both countries lined the streets. But there's much more to this trip than simply strengthening ties between two neighbours. The Chinese leader will be eager to reassert his influence over Mr. Kim to prevent him leaning too heavily on Moscow. Russia has been providing North Korea with badly needed oil, food and weapons technology in exchange for North Korean troops and munitions for its war in Ukraine. Beijing has not liked being sidelined.
0: BBC News. Nigeria has postponed its first evacuation flight for citizens facing anti-immigrant unrest in South Africa because of logistical problems. Ghana and Zimbabwe have, however, evacuated some of their citizens, as Shingai Nyoka reports from Harare.
4: Over 70 Zimbabwean migrants arrived in the border town of Beitbridge on a chartered bus. Some families with their young children said they fled the western Cape town of Mossel Bay, fearing for their safety. It followed violent attacks there, where dozens of shacks were set on fire. The police have not yet linked the violence to anti-migrant sentiment. Tensions have been rising in South Africa ahead of one group's June 30 deadline for illegal migrants to leave the country. Ghana has already airlifted hundreds of its citizens as several other countries prepare to evacuate those seeking to return home.
0: Officials in the southern Philippines say at least 19 people are now known to have been killed by an earthquake which struck off the island of Mindanao. Civil defence officials say more than 130 people were injured. Several countries in the region issued tsunami warnings after the magnitude 7.8 quake struck. Police in Kenya have arrested the country's former chief justice during a protest against a planned infrastructure project inside the Nairobi National Park. David Maraga was among several environmental activists detained during the gathering in the capital. The protesters say the project could threaten protected parkland in Nairobi. The Pope has insisted that confessions heard by a priest must never be disclosed. Campaign groups have argued that any admission of sexual abuse should be reported to the police, and French MPs this week considered a change to the law which would have made disclosure a legal requirement. But in an address to the Spanish Parliament, Pope Leo defended the Church's position, saying the Catholic confessional provided a sacred space of inner freedom where believers can open their souls before God. BBC News.
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7: Where are the poets and intellectuals of this time? The innovative minds, the intelligentsia, those that are breaking down the barriers and choosing a bohemian existence, escaping from dreary suburban ideals and materialistic death traps. Where are these engaging people? The risk takers, the revolutionaries, those living apart from this big unrest, those escaping the sterility of corporate junkies who get high on materialistic consumption.

to the Bohemian Beat. We will journey beyond the horizon and find the artists living on the edge, going down into the murky waters of their very existence, where these brave souls have re-emerged with art that is challenging, original, and brutal. You have tuned into the Bohemian Beat. I'm Riddy, with you for the next hour. Today, we're taking a lunar journey, drifting through myth, memory, and moonlight. We'll hear poems that speak to the moon as witness, comforter, and ancient goddess. And later, we'll be joined in the studio by actress and playwright Megan Drury to explore the living myth of Selene. Let's ease in with some music.

0: That was Headless Chickens with Mr. Moon. We begin our moon journey with a poem that turns towards deep time and the wild. The Solace of Artemis by the acclaimed Irish poet Paula Meehan. In this eco-poem, the title evokes Artemis, Greek goddess of the hunt, wilderness. Solace arrives not by ignoring our crises, but by remembering our place inside an older, wilder story, one that links us to bears, to forests, to the eternal. This is Gabriel Byrne reading The Solace of Artemis by Paula Meehan.
1: The Solace of Artemis by Paula Meehan. I read that every polar bear alive has mitochondrial DNA from a common mother. An Irish brown bear who once roved out across the last ice age, and I am comforted. It has been a long, hot morning with the children of the machine, their talk of memory, of buying it cheap. But I, memory keeper by trade, scan time coded in the golden hive mind of eternity. I burn my books. I burn my whole archive, a blaze that sears synapses flaring cell to cell where memory sleeps in the wax hexagonals of my doomed and melting comb. I see him loping toward me across the vast ice field to where I wait in the cave mouth, dreaming my cubs about the den, my honeyed ones, smelling of snow and sweet oblivion.

You are listening to The Bohemian Beat, broadcasting nationally since 2007 across the Community Radio Network. We just heard Aurora with Artemis, and before that, Gabriel Byrne reading a poem by Paula Meehan called The Solace of Artemis. The moon has always watched over human sorrow. Palestinian-American poet Naomi Shihab Nin gives us Moon Over Gaza, a quiet, luminous reflection born from a people's long memory of displacement and resilience.

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I, who have been staring down so long, see no reason for the sorrows humans make. I dislike the scuffle and dust of bombs blasting very much. It blocks my view, a landscape of sorrow and grieving. Feels different afterwards. Different sheen from a simple desert. Children who say my name, like a prayer. Sometimes I am bigger than a golden plate, a giant coin, and everyone gasps. Maybe it is wrong that I am so calm

This is a Bohemian Beat, and that was a modern collective lullaby offered as solace and strength. Before that, Naomi Shihab Nene with Moon Over Gaza. Now, from the very beginning of the 17th century, a hymn to the moon goddess, here called Cynthia or Diana, Ben Jonson wrote these lines in 1599 for his play, Cynthia Revels, and I will read you part of the hymn. Queen and huntress, chaste and fair, now the sun is laid to sleep, seated in thy silver chair, state in wonted manner keep. Hesperus entreats thy light, goddess excellently bright. Earth, let not thy envious shade dare itself to interpose. Cynthia's shining orb was made heaven to clear when day did close. Bless us then with wished sight, goddess excellently bright. Lay thy bow of pearl apart and thy crystal shining quiver. Give unto the flying heart space to breathe, how short soever. Though that makes a day of night, goddess excellently bright.

0: This is the Bohemian Beat. I'm Riddy. And now I am delighted to welcome into the studio actress, playwright and creative innovator, Megan Drury. Megan has created a one-woman play titled Selene, a radical living explosion of the ancient Greek myth of the Titan moon goddess. Welcome, Megan. It is lovely to have you with us.
1: Hi, Riddy. Thanks for having me.
0: Total pleasure. And I had that pleasure of seeing your play, Selene, when I was recently in Nelson, New Zealand. So let me just paint a picture for everyone. It was an April full moon. The moonrise over the water. We were in a place called the Boathouse. It's like a community hall with a deck over the bay. And it was also the day Artemis II launched.
1: Yes, that was a very, very special evening to be able to do a show on the very day that program launched. And in fact, touring the show as much as we have this year, there's been some really auspicious occasions. There was one night in Adelaide when we performed it underneath a full blood moon lunar eclipse. And that is there. One of those is referenced in the show. So it was perfect. And it was a sold out show. Everyone was just completely high on the whole idea of it. It was lovely.
0: So just a couple of things. Firstly, what first drew you to Selene's story? Was there a particular image, a fragment of the myth or feeling that made you think this needs to be a one-woman play?
1: It's a blend of things. I have worked with Wright and Granger, who are the company who created the show alongside me, which is lovely. They knew from the get-go they wanted to make this specific show with me, and I love working with Wright and Granger. We have been in the Northern Rivers with a show before. Alex Wright, Phil Granger and I brought a show called The Gods, The Gods, The Gods to Brunswick Picture House in 2023, and that was absolutely gorgeous, so we couldn't wait to get something back here. But yeah, what drew me to working on the project is that I love working with Wright and Granger. I love the form of theatre that they craft. They specialise in making spoken word poetry and music, and it's all based on storytelling. So stories are woven from poetic spoken word and music. So there was that element. And then, of course, as you've suggested, the element of the moon and the myth of Selene. And actually, the moon myth is a beautiful and very apt kind of conglomeration of lots of different entities. So Selene was actually a Titan. She was an ancient Greek Titan. You don't need to know this to see the show. It's a contemporary reimagination of all of the myths, so you need not know any of this turn up any which way. But Selene was a Titan. Artemis was the goddess of the moon and of the hunt. Pandea is the goddess of the full moon. And Hecate was also a goddess of the moon, but she's associated more with darkness and night. And we talk about some of that at the beginning of the show. And then we launch into what is just a gorgeous contemporary world of a young person named Pandea growing up in a rural landscape in North Yorkshire, but it could just as well be here, to be honest. It's the parallels are quite striking. And yeah, it's a stunning story of watching this young person grow up, and find who they are in the world, figure out their identity and grapple with who they know they are inside, what they feel to be true about themselves, and grapple with what is placed upon them by the outside world and those around them, and figure a way through to finding something that they can call themselves. Yeah, so it's a coming of age story really, but it's relevant to anyone no matter what age.
0: Exactly. Yeah. So the moon has always been like a mirror for human emotion, grief, desire, madness, comfort. Which of these lunar emotions did you find most compelling to explore through the play?
1: Oh, another good question. Honestly, change, the process of constant cycles, constant change, the feeling of I guess, constant evolution, really, that the even though the moon to us does feel like something that we can rely upon, every time we look up at it, it looks different. It looks new. It looks fresh. We're seeing it from a different perspective. And the impact it has on us as it goes through the cycles is remarkable, whether we realize it or not. The moon has a massive impact on our daily lives and our, I guess, monthly lives as well. And so I think that, yeah, the idea of change, the idea of light and darkness, what we see and don't see, what is projected onto us and what we reveal about ourselves. And absolutely some of those other things you named swill and merge and wash around in the story, like grief, like transition, like there's a couple of others you listed there. There's a sort of beautiful woven tapestry where all of these parts of the myth and all of these parts of the story find their way into the bigger picture that we create. So it's a really lovely kind of interweaving of lots of different elements, which is the moon as well, you know.
0: Absolutely. And just so for listeners, this is a one-woman play, but I also found it lovely how you actually, how you set it up, how you interacted with the audience, how it was a very visceral and it was a very different sort of theatre arrangement than what I'd been used to, and it was really good. I kind of like that. So definitely for theatre buffs, people that are interested in innovative theatre, it is really good to see how you can just involve everybody kind of in the story, which I thought was just amazing.
1: Absolutely. And actually, Wright and Granger are really passionate about relationship with audience, because that's the whole reason we do it.
0: Exactly.
1: The whole purpose of it is to form connection with the audience.
0: And that can be risky.
1: Exactly. Absolutely, it can be. But that's the beauty of it as well. And also, just for people listening, there is an invitation for audience members to partake in parts of the storytelling. It is not forced. It's very much volunteer basis only, but there is an opportunity given for people to be part of the storytelling process should they wish. Of course,
0: if you bring your reading glasses.
1: Yeah, bring your reading glasses. Yes, if you want to take part. But also, you're very welcome just to sit and listen. Yeah.
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0: One of the most beautiful details is that Selene's light is brought from the sun, yet she makes the night her own. How does that idea of reflected yet sovereign light echo in your play?
1: Oh, it's very juicy and clear, and it's a really, really important part of the story that... Yeah, it's introduced quite early on in a really beautiful comical moment between Pandia and another character who plays a very important role in their life about what is reflected and what is produced by us. You know, what do people project onto us and what do we know to be true about ourselves? And so that's the light. That metaphor of reflected light or produced light becomes a very important theme in the show.
0: And let's just quickly talk about the name.
1: Yes.
0: Because it's pronounced differently in Greek. Pronounced.
1: Well, I don't know that I'm going to pronounce it perfectly, but it would be Selene.
0: Selene.
1: But with a bit of a UK and Oz twang, we say Selene. And it's actually a very kind of twinkle in the eye, tongue-in-cheek first line of the show where we clarify for everyone that Selene is how we're saying it, as opposed to Selene, which lots of people tend to go to. but yes, Selene is how we pronounce it.
0: Awesome. Now, Selene is sometimes described as wide-seeing or all-observing because she watches over the earth every night. How do you think the moon goddess would make of our world in 2026?
1: Oh, I feel like she would have a lot of compassion for us, but I feel like there would be great sadness in seeing some of the things that are occurring across the globe at the moment, or that have been for some time. But I also feel that she would be holding us and trying to guide us through. Oh, that's my interpretation.
0: Yeah, that is beautiful, actually. Yeah. So is there a particular line, image or a moment in the play that audiences have told you stays with them the longest?
1: It's really fascinating, actually. I think because it speaks to such a broad range of people for so many reasons, it's not like one particular one keeps popping up over and over again. I'm quite amazed that it is a really broad range of things that speaks to people. What I do know is popping up again and again is that people will talk about how moved they are by it without being able to necessarily pinpoint the moment or how or why. Yeah, they're just very deeply moved. And I guess too, because there's a lot of laughter and a lot of joy through it, the being kind of emotionally moved to tears will kind of creep up on people. They don't realize it's coming, but it's there. But also I think because it's not the being moved by it, it's not a sadness that's coming up, it's a hope. It's that there's a beautiful hope in the show.
0: That reconnection.
1: Yeah.
0: This is The Bohemian Beat. We are speaking to Megan Drury. We'll be back soon. This is Lady Moonlight from All About Eve.

0: This is a Bohemian Beat. I'm Riddhi, and in the studio is Megan Drury, actress and storyteller, who's talking about her play, Selene, or Selene.
1: Selene.
0: Yeah. Turn your mic on. Selene.
1: Selene.
0: Selene. Selene. So, Megan, I mean, how did you get sort of drawn into, because you're an actress as well, but you're really focused on like spoken word and... Can you just talk a little bit about how you sort of like came to be doing this?
1: Absolutely. I've been a performer for my entire working life. I spent a lot of time living and working in Sydney, broadly doing lots of traditional theatre and a bit of film and television. A number of years back, I started to feel a bit disillusioned with the work I was doing as an artist, just inside myself. I was thinking there must be something else. There's got to be more to this. I felt like every now and then, obviously, I'd be engaging with work that I absolutely loved and felt really passionate about. And I do believe in art as such an important element to our society. But I, as an artist, as a practicing artist, I was looking for something else. And I ended up through a series of events in this extraordinary, massive, immersive experience where the role I was playing was just brilliant and exciting, and the relationship with the audience was this whole new thing because they were in and amongst you and around you constantly all the time. It was so exciting to me. And from there, actually, it was via that show that I met Alex and Phil.
0: What was that called?
1: That was called A Midnight Visit.
0: Okay.
1: And I did the Sydney, Melbourne and Perth runs of that. And yeah, it was through that I met Alex and Phil. And when I discovered their work, I felt once again like it was pushing at something that other types of theatre just weren't doing. And I completely fell in love with the form of it immediately.
0: Yeah.
1: And then when they invited me to be a part of their show, so I'm also a dramaturg, so I've worked as a dramaturg for them a number of times, and then that kind of funneled into me working as a performer for them as well. Yeah, it's a really exciting thing for me as an artist to be in a room with a bunch of people, and we are all acknowledging that we're there. I'm like, I'm here, you're here, we're having a chat, I'm going to tell you a story, you're going to be part of it, and by the end of it, we're all going to be pals, you know? Like, it feels a bit like that, which is just such a different approach to theatre making and storytelling than sort of, you know, audience entering a dark room, staring at a stage for a couple of hours and then leaving, you know, politely yeah. clapping at the right time and leaving, you know? It feels like a very different relationship we're building. So that's...
0: Yeah, I love that about
1: yeah,
0: it.
1: An yeah. abridged version of how I kind of came to be at this point, yeah.
0: Well, that is just marvellous. Now, Megan, you brought some poems to share.
1: I did bring some poems to share, and I've just got them. Bear with me. I've got them in front of me. The first poem I'd like to share is by a writer named Megan McAuliffe O'Leary. She's from the Pacific Northwest in America, and this poem is called What I Would Tell Eve. Are we ready?
0: Absolutely.
1: Lovely. What I would tell Eve. Eat the fucking apple. They are going to blame you regardless. You might as well go to the gallows with a full belly, knowing more than God. And that's it. That's the first poem. And I just think that packs a punch that I really love. It's really good.
0: Yeah, no, that is good. I like that. I'll get that one off you.
1: Yes, I'll share it with you. And am I heading straight into the second?
0: Oh, absolutely.
1: Beautiful.
0: You can't give us such a short one.
1: I know. I brought three for you because all of them are quite short.
0: Okay.
1: But so the next one is by an Irish Indian writer named Nikita Gill. And it's untitled. I will begin it now. Everything is on fire, but everyone I love is doing beautiful things and trying to make life worth living. And I know I don't have to believe in everything, but I believe in that.
0: Succinct.
1: And that's, yeah.
0: Succinct.
1: I find that really beautiful.
0: Yes.
1: Everything is on fire, but everyone I love is doing beautiful things.
0: Yeah.
1: Yeah.
0: That is
1: and
0: nice.
1: Nice to remember. The people around us and the goodness around us. Now, the third poem I'm also just going to get up for you is by a young Palestinian man named Mohammed Komsan. He's a student of English literature and works for the civil defense in the Gaza Strip. And I'm going to have to read it from a video where the words come up. So I'll read. It's actually a chat to camera that he's given, but as a student of English literature and a lover of poetry and storytelling, it carries just a beautiful message. So I'll read that out for you as well. So, my face isn't strange. I'm one of the people you see after a bombing, not before. My name is Mohammed Konsan from the north of the Gaza Strip. I work in civil defense. Every day we run toward the voice of the explosions, not because we are fearless, but because someone might still be alive under the rubble and we have to reach them before it's too late. I'm not a hero. I'm a human being. I sweat. I get scared. I pray and I try. Sometimes we stop not because we're weak, but because we need a moment to find our hearts again. I'm speaking today not because I like the camera, but because I believe stories can heal, can reach, can change. If you see my face, don't forget it. Behind this face, there is a story. There is a heart. There are people still living, still dreaming, still saying we're here. And we still carry life.
0: Wow, that is very relevant for our times right now. And I love that, find our hearts again, you know?
1: Yes.
0: And which is really to kind of to everybody else, let alone the poet writing that.
1: Indeed.
0: And of course, stories are healing. It is something with poetry that is just so overlooked.
1: Absolutely.
0: That we are connected to myth through poetry, through storytellers, through creating those bonds together in that story way, which I kind of think you're sort of trying to do in the way that you've set the stage and with the audience and all that sort of stuff. It's a different approach, and I do believe that when we approach poetry, art, theatre in that authentic way, it's so powerful.
1: Absolutely, I agree. And there is something which might speak to what I was saying earlier about how people feel like the emotion ebbs and flows like tides, which is interesting, but in them while they're watching the show. And I think that's because of the poetic element in the storytelling. I think poetry kind of bypasses our logical brains in a way that so many other art forms do as well, of course.
0: Yeah.
1: But it's something about a poetic expression of something.
0: So it's like connecting to the heart. It's like a heart's expression.
1: Yes.
0: You know, forget all the words that are telling you
1: indeed
0: to kill or hurt or whatever. It's all about the heart. Well, that's my disclaimer.
1: Absolutely.
0: Okay, so Megan Drury, I got one last question for you. So for listeners who may never have encountered the full Seleni myth before, what one gift or truth from her story do you most hope they carry away?
1: Oh, my gosh.
0: Everything.
1: That there's a bit that Pandia says, if I might quote from the show, is that all right?
0: Absolutely.
1: There's a beautiful bit that Pandia says when she's coming to a kind of realization, and actually I'll say they, because as I am, Pandia is she, they, and that's part of the process of discovery throughout the show. But they, at this point in the story, say something where they say, I am the moon, always full, whether I'm being looked at or not, whether I'm reflecting what's around me or being something inside me, I'm always here, being this. And this, me, I'm beautiful. And the quote could go on, but I'll leave it at that.
0: I love it. I love it. Thank you so much, Megan Drury.
1: My pleasure. Thank you
0: for joining us today on the Bohemian Beat. It's been so exciting to have met you and to have gone through this sort of journey. It's been absolutely fabulous. So that is our show today. Thank you all for tuning in and listening to the Theatre of the Mind, which is the Bohemian Beat, which will be back next week. Same beat time, same Bohemian frequency. We're going to end with a track Sincere, Across the Heavens by Bomadi. So thank you for joining us today on the Bohemian Beat.

And the biggest aloha, aloha, aloha to all of you out there. Thanks for tuning in. Once again, you have found this audio venue that's known as the Tiki Lounge Remix. And we are the home of creative Sonic Exotica, where every week I play you the latest goings-on in the global world music scene, digital beats, contemporary jazz, all that good stuff that I find for you and share with you here in the program each week. My name is Seth Jordan. I'm your host and the DJ in this lounge. And in the first hour of this edition, we listen to new sounds from rural Thailand. We've got fresh tunes from two regions of Mali in West Africa and a new voice from Sudan as well. Plus, two collaborations between Italy and Brazil. We've got one from Mexico and the USA linking up, and we hear a taste of Slovenian Balkan dub as well, along with some Tiki Kitsch from Los Angeles. So stick around, I think you're going to enjoy what's coming your way here in the Tiki Lounge Remix. And if you and your own community station are hanging around for the second hour, our very special guest this week is Armenian heritage, Lebanese-born and raised, and now Sydney-based jazz pianist Miss Zella Margosyan. Great, great jazz player. She's got a new album out. It's quite wonderful. And we'll be catching up with Zella in the second hour of the program. But I want to kick things off by playing you the latest cover version of the well-known song Black Magic Woman, popularized by Santana in 1970. It was actually written by Peter Green from Fleetwood Mac back in 1968. And this group comes from rural Thailand. They do a rather psychedelic version of it. They are called Khun Narin. That's K-H-U-N-N-A-R-I-N. Khun Narin. This is their version of Black Magic Woman, right here in the Tiki Lounge.

Yeah, and on a track called Fadiala, that's the sparkling guitar and voice of Mr. Gassau Kouyaté from Mali, better known as Sobra, named after his home village, from his new album called Sobra Dance, out on the One World label. He's quite a guitarist, and he's got quite a legacy in the past, because at age 25, he went and studied with the family of the late Ali Faka Touré. After that, he became part of the band for Kassi Mari Djabate, a very famous singer in Mali, and then he went on to perform with the late Kora master Toumani Djabate in his fabulous band. So he's been around, but now he's out with his own album, and he's a pretty fine guitarist. Here's another track from the same album. This one's called Gumbu Blues. On the guitar, Gassau Sobra Kouyaté from the album Sobra Dance, right here in the Tiki Lounge.

And that's a track called Dag Oyantid. That comes from the Tuareg desert band Tamakrest, T-A-M-I-K-R-E-S-T. Tamakrest, they've been around for quite a few years now. They've got a brand new album out. It's their sixth studio album called Asikel, and that means voyage or journey in their native tongue called Tamacek. And as I said, they are from the Sahara region of Mali, as far as the map goes, but really it's right up there on the border with Algeria, so it's very much up in the Sahara desert region rather than near the capital city of Bamako. Tamakrest was formed back in 2006. One of the founders, Usmani Agmosa, is still fronting the band. He's their main singer and guitarist. And I have to say that this new album, Asikel, is to my ear probably the best one they've put out so far. It's much more laid back than some of the fuller-on albums that they've done in the past. They're still on the Glitterbeat label, which is where they started a number of years ago. Glitterbeat is based in Germany, and it was at a serendipitous encounter with Glitterbeat's co-founder, Chris Ekman, back in 2008 at the Festival of the Desert that they got their start for international stardom. As I said, it's a wonderful new album, once again called Asikel, that's A-S-S-I-K-E-L, from Tuareg band Tamakrest. Here's another track from it, this one's called Inizjam, from Mali and the Sahara Desert, Tamakrest, here in the Tiki Lounge.

And that's the rather mesmerizing voice of rising Sudanese star. Her name is Sulaf, S-U-L-A-F. Just one name, Sulaf. That's a track called Nada, and it comes from a brand new album which is coming out later in the year called Abba. It'll be released in October. It'll be out on the Real World label, and so far that's the only track that's been released, but it's very, very good, isn't it? So we'll look forward to that full album when it arrives, and we can play you more tracks from Sulaf, from the country of Sudan. Beautiful sounds. Well, there's another new release, a single this time out, from one of the Marley boys, Stephen Marley this time, younger brother of Ziggy. They were both in the Melody Makers together way back when. And of course, they've had their own individual careers, as has so many of the Marley family. This new track is out on Stephen's own label called Ghetto Youths International. And the name of the track is Hills of St. Anne in Jamaica. This is one of the heirs to the Jamaican reggae throne, Stephen Marley, right here in the Tiki Lounge.

And that's a track called Tacando, which is the first single released from a new duo, or at least partly new. They are called Helado Tropical, and it brings together Reina Tropical, who's been performing over the last few years. She had a musical partner who unfortunately passed away, and now she has a new musical partner. His name is Helado Negro. They're based in Los Angeles. They both have Mexican heritage, and those new album coming out, simply called Helado Tropical, that's H-E-L-A-D-O, Helado Tropical. It'll be out on the Psychic Hotline label, and the full album will be out in July, but right now we've got that lead single, Tacando. Very good. Reina Tropical put out a couple of wonderful albums over the last couple of years. As I said, her past musical partner passed away, and she's sort of reborn now with a new partner to help her out. And it sounds pretty good. Look forward to that album, Helado Tropical, coming out in July. Well, I've got a couple new albums here that blend together Brazil and Italy, and I wanted to play you a track here from each of them. This first group is called Macho Beta Orchestra. They hail from Florence, or Firenze if you prefer, and they've got quite a unique sound. The album's put together by Gianno Dall'Orto, who's from Florence, as well as DJ Ferrapo, who's been putting out music under his own moniker for the last few years as well. The full album's just been released, and it is called Macho Beta Orchestra, and this first one's called Sem Macho Alpha. The Macho Beta Orchestra from Italy and Brazil, out on the Walrus label, right here in the Tiki Lounge Remix. Look out.

And that's a fella who's been blending together Italian jazz and Latin rhythms for a very long time. His name's Nicola Conte, C-O-N-T-E. That's a new track from him called Naquela Bass out on the Far Out label out of Brazil. Always good stuff from Nicola on the keyboards there and the production. Well, I think it's time for some Balkan dub. What do you reckon? The Balkan dub system is a project of Slovenian DJ who goes by the name of Egoless. He recently put out an album called Meridians, and here's the not-so-dub version of the title track. Balkan dub system, right here in the Tiki Lounge.

Once again, from Slovenia, that's the Balkan Dub System from their self-titled album from last year. Well, that's just about all the time we've got for this first hour of the Tiki Lounge Remix. I hope you're enjoying the sounds. And don't forget, if you're sticking around for our second hour, our very special guest is Armenian heritage, Lebanese-born and raised, and now Sydney-based jazz pianist, Miss Zella Margosyan. Had a good chat with her, some wonderful music to be played.

going to leave you with a little bit of kitsch sounds from Hawaii and Los Angeles, the Tiki Yaki and the Hawaiian Brass from the album Weekend in Waikiki. This is called The Pineapple Upside Down. And of course, the program is produced in the studios of 2BBB FM in Bellingen, New South Wales. That's on Goombanga country. And it's heard all around this big land, thanks to the good folks at the wonderful Community Radio Network, CRN, with help from the Community Broadcasting Foundation, who supports us. See you in the second hour. Leave you with the Tiki Yaki Orchestra from LA via Hawaii, or possibly Hawaii via LA.

And that's a beautiful track called Gratitude. And it comes from Zella Margosyan on the piano there with her quintet from their 2022 album. That's when it was released, called The Road, out on the Ropadope label. And the band consists of Zella herself, of course, on piano, Stuart Vandegraaff on saxophones, Jacques Emery on double bass, Adam Yilmaz on percussions, and Alexander Inman-Hislop on the drums. Wonderful music there from Zella and the band. And Zella Margosyan is our very special guest for the second hour of the Tiki Lounge Remix. I caught up with her last week, and we talked about her unusual life and career thus far, and we'll be bringing all of that to you in this next hour. And if you're not familiar with Zella and her work, as I said at the beginning, she was born in Beirut of Armenian heritage and began studying piano at a very young age. She went to a number of universities and earned a master's degree in piano performance. And during her years studying in Armenia, she developed a great passion towards the Armenian ethno-jazz music that she experienced in local jazz venues there. And after moving to Sydney, she embarked on a new journey of nurturing this passion, and she's been making her mark here as a blossoming composer and artist ever since. She's currently performing her original compositions with her band, the Zella Margosyan Quintet, which she founded in 2017, and it's a fusion of folk, jazz, and classical influences, including traditional Armenian music. She released her debut album, Transition, in November 2018, which won a nomination in the ARIA Awards for Best World Music Album. And she released her second album in 2022 called The Road with the international American record label Ropadope. And she's just now releasing her third album, which is called Remedy. Zella's also been involved with a number of other musical projects, including the group Visions of Gnar with Jeremy Rose from the Earshift label. She's done a lot of work with the great saxophonist Sandy Evans, and also with the percussionist Bobby Singh in his projects. And to carry on here, I'd like to feature a track from the new Zella Margosyan Quintet album called Remedy. This is called Clarity, and then we'll be talking to Zella herself, right here in the Tiki Lounge.

0: On the line from Sydney, I'm speaking with the fine jazz pianist, Miss Zella Margosyan. Welcome to the program, Zella. Nice to catch up with you.
1: Yes, likewise. Thank you, Seth, for having me on your program.
0: Yes, absolutely. I've been a fan of your music for quite a while here and know some of the members of your band as well. It's good to connect with you.
1: Thank you.
0: I just want to set your life's parameters here a little bit. You are Armenian, but you actually were born in Beirut. Is that correct?
1: Yes, I am of Armenian heritage, but I was born and my mother and father were born in Beirut as well.
0: I see. So the family had moved away from Armenia quite a while before you were born.
1: Not in Armenia, from Anatolia.
0: Sorry, I see. Okay.
1: Yeah.
0: And did you ever live in Armenia itself?
1: Yes, I did. I lived there for 6 years studying at the Yerevan State Conservatorium.
0: I see. Okay. And what was it like to go there and live there when you had not been raised around there, but you had plenty of culture, I assume, to draw upon?
1: Yes, you're right. So we were raised in the Armenian community, mainly went to Armenian schools in Beirut. And I always had, you know, the urge to continue my studies abroad. And it just happened that I went on a tour with a children's choir. I was the accompanist in 2000. And I just, something in me just told me that why don't you study in your, I guess, motherland or homeland? I don't know what to call it, but that's how I made the decision. And the next year, I think after that, after finishing my English literature degree in Beirut, I continued my music studies in Armenia.
0: Very interesting. And look, a lot of Australians, as I'm sure you know, don't know much about Armenia, do they? Most people don't have an awareness of it. It borders to Turkey, to Azerbaijan, Georgia, Iran.
1: Yes, even that's there. Right.
0: Tell me about Armenia itself these years. What sort of culture is it? Is it similar to the rest of that region, or is it very unique to itself?
1: I mean, the culture itself and the region, the people were there from like millennia, you know. It's so the culture has started long, long time ago. But I guess the cultural like exchange happened for thousands of years. But I think the reason that the Armenian music, let's say, if we're talking about music, is more distinct is because it's the only Christian country in that region. So they developed their distinct line of liturgy, and the folk music also has its kind of distinct line. It is connected kind of to the modes of the liturgical music. So it has a kind of a different distinct style and motifs that you can differentiate that, yes, this is Armenian, but lots of music, also folk music, are shared between the cultures.
0: And do you go back there regularly now?
1: I do. I mean, after I graduated and moved to Australia, I've been there a couple of times. Yes, I just feel like it's a must that I should go and reconnect and go to concerts there, because there are lots of cultural things that you could see. And it's just soul fulfilling, I guess.
0: And when did you move to Australia, and what prompted the move? It's a long way away.
1: Oh, yeah. I moved here in 2008. And one of the reasons that I chose to come here, actually two reasons. I had a few family members who had moved here in the 60s and also in the 90s. And then my brother moved here in 2004. But the other reason is that I think one of the major ones is that I didn't want to go back to Beirut because of the situation. Because my brother and I grew up, were born during the war and the conflict. And it was always there in my mind that what if something bad happens again, if I go back. So that was one of the main reasons, which makes me kind of sad, and I feel very nostalgic. But as you know, I am glad actually that I am here, and I just do my best with my music to express how I feel and how I want people to perceive it.
0: And this would be a very bad time to be living in Beirut at the moment, wouldn't it?
1: Yeah, it is. Yeah. Unfortunately.
0: Yeah. And were you already studying and performing jazz music before you arrived in Australia, or did that get started here?
1: No, it started here. Australia for me was like a blank canvas, or I should say I repainted my canvas in Australia, because I mainly studied classical music. I was trained, I started very young, and when I went to Armenia, I didn't have any inkling of what jazz fusion was or how folk merged with jazz sounded like. I was exposed to that when I was in Armenia, and I was instantly drawn to it. I remember I went to one of Arto Tunç Boyajian's concerts in Armenia, and he had just moved to Armenia and was collaborating with the musicians. He's a famous percussionist from Turkey, of Armenian, obviously, heritage, and my jaw dropped. And it's kind of similar to what I do now with Bobby in his band, and not the same music, but the concept is the same, just fusing things together, and each person does their individual thing in the whole of the band, you know what I mean? And I remember when I went back home, I was like, why am I practicing long classical repertoires where I really want to do more, create music and share music with other creative musicians? And that was the seed planted in me, but I didn't do anything about it in Armenia. I guess I was afraid.
0: Yeah.
1: And I was all by myself. And I decided to finish up my master's degree. And when I moved to Australia in 2008, for years, maybe 3 to 4 years, I didn't know what to do. And then step by step, I started to convince myself that that's the only thing you want to do in your life, music. And I found out about Sandy's young women's workshops, and that's where it started to sort of like, it carved the way for me to find my path.
0: Did you find it easy to become part of the Sydney jazz scene?
1: To be honest, I found it hard to work on myself because it was kind of like rewiring my brain, but also trying to pick from what I know and what I can utilize from my own knowledge and put it into what I'm doing. But I think I am very, very lucky that I was in the right spot in the right times and meeting the right people, like Sandy Evans, Zoe Hauptmann, who was my mentor at the workshops, and I did the workshops twice because I liked it so much. And just seeing these women do their own thing and playing music free and expressing themselves. But I also came from a background which is disciplined, and I knew that whatever I had to do, like, was going to require dedication. But it wasn't hard to meet whoever I met were very supportive of me, which I'm very, very grateful about.

0: And that's a track called Repentance. And it comes from the new album from Zella Margosian and her quintet. Zella, of course, on the piano there. The album's called Remedy. Once again, it's on the Ropadope label out of the USA. And Zella is our very special guest for this edition of the Tiki Lounge Remix. And from a piano standpoint, Zella, who were the piano players that influenced you through that time period? Who were you listening to both overseas and here locally?
1: Yeah, I should mention, I mean, the bands that I was listening to before coming here, as I mentioned, in Armenia, Arto's band, which is called the Armenian Navy Band.
0: Yes.
1: And also there was another band in Armenia called Gaduner, which means cats. Mm-hmm. So it's Vahag and the Cats. And Vahag is one of the most prominent jazz players in Armenia and in the region. And I used to listen to them a lot. I used to listen to a lot of, Norah Jones back at that time, mm-hmm. lots of Piazzolla. It's like an eclectic mix. Diego El Sigala, I love him. And then I was introduced to Chick Corea. And out of those, like, let's say Herbie Hancock, Chick Corea, I was more driven towards Chick because I loved his rhythmic play in his performance. Other than the harmonies, he was like a percussive player, which I loved. And I guess Brad Meldahl.
0: Yeah.
1: Yeah. And then Dikran Hamasyan, obviously, when he

0: started to become more famous, and he collaborated with Dafur Yusuf.
1: Yeah, absolutely.
0: And that was, which album was it?
1: Yeah, I know that music album. Of the two of them. Yeah, that was marvelous.
0: Yeah, with Mark Juliana. Yeah, that album was very, like, left an impression on me.
1: And were there any Australian jazz pianists that said something to you?
0: Oh, when I came here and I started discovering, I actually went to a lot of live performances, mm-hmm. and instantly I was drawn to Judy Bailey, of course, because I used to go and see her a lot, and she mentored me for the first year of my studies at the Con. Also Jonathan Schwartz, lots of them. Matt McMahon, who also mentored
1: me.
0: Sure. Yeah.
1: Absolutely. Well, the first album that you put out called Transition, what year was that? Did that come out?
0: That came out 2018.
1: Okay, and that was sort of an independent album, yes?
0: Independent, yes. It was released on Arthur's Catharsis, which was independent label.
1: Right, and that actually got a nomination for Best World Music Album. Yeah. Was that surprising for you at the time?
0: It was very surprising. I couldn't believe it because I was doubting myself that what am I doing with this album? But it was an honest album, I guess, and a first stepping stone for me. And there was lots of raw things in it, which I tried to express in my own way and with the knowledge that I had. But as Matt said, Matt McMahon back then, he said, you just have to do it, because if you don't do the first one, you don't do the second one.
1: Yeah.
0: Which is true.
1: I was pleased to see a couple of years ago that you got picked up by the Ropadope label over in the US. Mm. How did that come about? There aren't many Australian jazz acts that I've seen that have been able to infiltrate in that direction like that.
0: I know. I just sometimes pinch myself how these things happened to me, but I was invited as a fellow to Jazz Ahead in 2019. Mm-hmm. And the whole idea was for me to kind of get to know people and to sell myself. And when I went there, I was just flabbergasted. I'm like, what am I doing? How am I going to tell people about me? Because I was like, I have done nothing yet. I just have one album. But anyway, and during the Australian delegation, Wolf Mueller was there, who has been the producer for many artists. Mm-hmm. And I don't know if he has worked as a manager, but I know that he, an agent maybe. And he approached me and said, Zella, I've listened to your album and I really, really love it. And I can hear lots of things in it, which is promising. And that was it. That was it. I just said thank you. And the people whom I know in the delegation said, Zella, you're lucky because this is the Wolf, you know?
1: Yeah.
0: And then after a couple of years, when I was planning on releasing another album, I was kind of in touch with Wolf now and then, sending him singles or recordings of mine. And he told me that he's spoken to Ropadope on my for me, and they're keen to pick us up on the label. And again, I was like, wow, this is amazing.
1: And has that opened up doors for overseas touring for you and your group?
0: It would have made it a bigger difference if it wasn't for COVID. So yeah. COVID happened back then and it just disrupted everything. And also financially, it was very hard to take the whole band touring, but it provided us a lot of exposure over the streaming platforms. I could see the numbers growing and receiving messages from different countries. Mm-hmm. That's an indication for me that we shouldn't stop what we're doing and continue.
1: And over these last few years, you've put together this wonderful, wonderful band. Your sax player, Stuart Vandegraaff, I know quite well. Was that easily came together, or was that little by little that you added members to the group?
0: Yeah, so the first few recordings I did before even thinking of releasing the first album, I had Adam Yilmaz with me, my percussionist. Mm-hmm. We played together in another ensemble, and his brother was still here, and then he went to Germany and came back afterwards. So Metin Yilmaz was in the band as well on the Kaval. And we had Alex Inman Hislop already on drums, because him and I studied together. Mm-hmm. But afterwards, when the band was, when Metin left and I had to replace him with someone else, Adam introduced me to Stuart. And then that's how it came about. The first lineup was Elson Price on double bass, Stuart, Alex, and Adam and me. And then with the second album, we just had a one member change. Then Jacques Emery joined us.

0: And once again, from the brand new album Remedy, out on the Ropadope label, that's Zella Margosian and her quintet on a track called How I Wish, which featured the vocals of Miss Verna Sanzoni from Sydney as well. And of course, Zella is our very special guest for this second hour of the Tiki Lounge Remix this week. Since you were signed to Ropadope, you've released now two albums on them. You had one back in 2022, I believe, called The Road.
1: Yes.
0: And that seemed to do quite well. And now the brand new one, which is just about to be released, yeah?
1: Yes. And May 22nd.
0: Okay. And what was the impetus for this? I know your life has changed in recent years. You've become a mother. And
1: yes.
0: How did that influence the compositions?
1: Yeah. I just feel like this is kind of another story, another dimension of myself, because I always write about what I'm feeling or an experience or an impression that I've had. And this was slowly developing. So it took me a couple of years actually to put everything together, and due to obviously time restraints being a mother.
0: Mm-hmm.
1: But I wrote the pieces over, I usually write a piece and then move to the other, because I have this feeling that I have to finish up one thing and go to the next one, maybe because I'm very busy.
0: Mm-hmm.
1: But yeah, one track is about Ruben, my son. One track is about war, because I wrote it when Armenia was in conflict with Azerbaijan during the COVID years, and that came out of that. Indifferent World is about, again, the state of the world that we're in and the indifference of the people that I felt like 2-3 years ago, but I'm happy that that indifference now is a little bit different.
0: Mm-hmm.
1: Each track is about something. I had personal changes happening in my life, which is more translated into the song How I Wish.
0: Mm-hmm.
1: And I have guests on the album, which I'm very, very like flattered and honored that they accepted. So Phil Slater, how should I describe him?
0: Veteran trumpeter,
1: Yes. On Indifferent World, he features on Indifferent World.
0: Uh-huh.
1: Verna Sanzon features on How I Wish. Damien Wright, the flamenco guitarist, is featured on a track called Kintsugi.
0: Mm-hmm.
1: So I named the track Kintsugi because I know it's got nothing to do with flamenco culture, but also the track is not completely flamenco anyway. It's a hybrid kind of track. But Kintsugi is something broken which you fix, and something broken can be very beautiful. And the fourth guest is Jenny Erickson on Viola da Gamba, which she's on a piece which is inspired by Baroque music.
0: Okay. And have you been touring with the group very much around Australia? Have you gone on the tour route, or does family life restrict that a little bit?
1: Yeah, not specifically for this album yet, but we are planning to do a regional and interstate tour. But we played actually quite a few times, even before I was pregnant or thinking of becoming pregnant. I had said yes to a couple of things, and sometimes I had to perform when I was feeling nauseous and sick, but I'm glad that I did it. So when Ruben was, I think, 8 months, I went to London Jazz Festival,
0: mm-hmm.
1: and we played there as a trio. And then when he was younger, I think we had New Zealand, Perth, all those festivals. And I remember that when I was pregnant, I had a TEDx show to play at, and I was feeling very sick. But I think the moment I stepped on stage, I didn't think about it. And my motto is that you have to say yes and you do it. That's it.
0: Right. Well, look, the new album Remedy is very, very good. I wonder what's on the horizon for you, Zella. Are there collaborations that you're hoping may come together in years to come? Is there anything in particular that you want to do, or just keep on keeping on for the time being?
1: I actually want to, yes, collaborate with different people. I just feel like now I feel ready that I am it's not that I'm a bit more knowledgeable about things. I feel more confident because of all these years working with people, studying and working on myself. And I really do feel like performing with people is the best school. And I know that, for example, I have this project with Jeremy Rose, with which we have both co-founded together.
0: Yes.
1: Like, for example, I've learned a lot playing and composing for these albums with Jeremy for Visions of Gnar. Mm-hmm. And also Bobby is on the lineup as well. So you gain information from different corners, you know, and then, but the thing is, you have to tap into that and use it. Otherwise, it just goes away. And that's why I think having those goals to perform with people or collaborate is very important, because it just opens up horizons for you and you can do things that you thought that you wouldn't be able to do. I think it's just taking those mini risks.
0: Yeah. Yeah, yeah. Well, I look forward to continue following your creativity in the coming years, Zella, and it's good to catch up with you. The new album, Remedy, is wonderful. I hope people have a good listen to it, and we'll feature it here in the program.
1: Thank you so much. I appreciate your time, Seth. Thank you.
0: Much respect, Zella. We'll talk soon.
1: Thank you. Yes, yes.

And that's a track called In Times Like These. And it comes from the duo calling themselves Visions of Nar, N-A-R, with our special guest Zella Margosyan on the piano, along with Jeremy Rose on saxophones. On that particular track, he was playing the bass clarinet. And also included in the project are Bobby Singh on Indian tabla and Hilary Geddes on guitar. Very fine group. It's a second album that's just been released on the Earshift label, which Jeremy Rose runs, for Visions of Nar. Zella, Jeremy, Bobby Singh, and Hilary Geddes. The album's called Awakening. And I hope you enjoyed that conversation and the music of Zella Margosyan. Very interesting player. Very good to catch up with her right here in the Tiki Lounge. This is a track from Chief Adjoa, a.k.a. the American jazz trumpeter Christian Scott. It's called Take Off Your Cool, and it features Robert Glasper on the keyboards.

And that is just about all the time we've got for this week's edition of the program. And the Tiki Lounge, of course, is produced in the studios of 2BBB FM in Bellingen, New South Wales. That's on Goombangir country. 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My name's Seth Jordan. 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

Welcome to Hot, Sweet and Jazzy, an hour of music on the jazz spectrum. Ross Williamson with you today. In the next hour, we have a variety of 2025 and 26 releases from some singers, a lot of singers in today's program, and some interesting instrumental stuff. Let's get started with one of the singers then. This is a group led by Chris Rottmeyer. Chris plays piano and he's from Wisconsin in the United States. Worked for a long time as a pianist for Walt Disney World, but he's on to other things now. He's released an album in October of 25 called Playing Favorites, and of course they're all well-known tunes. Here's one of them. The singer here is Kelsey Wallner. Chris Rottmeyer leading his quartet.

Kelsey Wallner, who's the singer there, lovely clear diction. She was singing in a quartet led by Chris Rottmeyer, pianist. The album's called Playing Favourites, came out in 2025. And that song came out in 1940, written by Tom Adair and Matt Dennis. Everything Happens to Me. Well, here's another track with a quartet led by a Chris. This is Chris Hazelton, and this time it's an organ player who's leading the group. Chris Hazelton comes from Kansas City. Now, are you familiar with Kansas City? It straddles two states, Kansas, of course, and Missouri. It's quite a big city, about 500,000 in the population, and it's known as the Paris of the Plains. Apparently it was dubbed that because of, well, its fountains, its wide boulevards, and a bit of sinful entertainment in the 1920s. So, Paris of the Plains. That's the title of this track. Chris Hazelton, organist leading his quartet from the album In Rotation.

And there we heard a song from 1928, but not a 1928 version. That was the 2025 release from the Four Freshmen. They're Volume 2 featuring Emmett Cohen, Russell Hall and Kyle Poole. And, of course, When You're Smiling. Emmett Cohen playing the piano, Russell Hall bass, Kyle Poole the drums. And the trumpet there was played by a member of the vocal group, Jake Baldwin. In that case, the Four Freshmen were Ryan Howe, Tommy Boynton, Jake Baldwin and Bob Ferreira. That group has existed since 1948, but over the years, 28 men have performed with the quartet. The Four Freshmen. Before that, we heard Chris Hazleton, the organist, leading his quartet. From the album In Rotation, we heard Paris of the Plains, about Kansas City. You're listening to some jazz with Ross Williamson. Now, another quartet, this time led by the Canadian Sharon Minamoto. Now, Sharon has Japanese heritage, and I'm telling you that because there's quite a decent story behind this. It's a bit sad, actually. During the Second World War, the Canadian government interned people of Japanese ancestry, much like happened in Australia. What happened to Sharon's own family was a bit sad. In 1942, her mother's family's 10-acre strawberry farm in Strawberry Hill, a place southeast of Vancouver, was confiscated by the government, and her family was then interned. Her mother was Canadian-born, but that, of course, made no difference, and there were difficulties imposed by the government about where these people would live after the war, too. So there are a number of references to this in the compositions on this album. We're going to listen to a track called Rosebud, which is dedicated to Keiko. And this is her story. At age 17, Sharon Minamoto's aunt, Keiko, was left in Canada to keep the newly married sister, Akiko, company. Akiko and her husband lived in Vernon, British Columbia. Keiko boarded with family friends in Lillooet. However, her parents were devastated to learn that the friends were actually functioning alcoholics who abused Keiko. Somehow, she remained resilient, all the while holding down multiple jobs. That meant, of course, more money, so they raised the price of her room and board. But Keiko secretly took a babysitting job until she had enough money to get away. Despite having to endure so much, Sharon says, my aunt remained thoughtful and kind, just as she is today at age 97. And this is a lovely bit of music dedicated to Keiko. It's called Rosebud, group led by the pianist Sharon Minamoto.

A quartet there led by the Canadian pianist Sharon Minamoto, and that was Rosebud from their 2026 album Goodbye Strawberry Hill. Very heartfelt title, that one. And that was the Canadian John Bentley playing tenor sax. You're listening to Hot, Sweet and Jazzy. We make the show at the Pulse in Geelong for the Community Radio Network. 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Now, a group called the International Classic Jazz All-Stars, and they're not kidding. The group is, it's a quintet. Dan Barrett, trombonist, he's American. Nikki Perrott, bass player and singer, she's Australian. Enrique Pedro, tenor sax player, he's Spanish. Richard Budaskovich, he's a pianist, but he's a Brit. And a French drummer, Guillaume Noyau. This is a recording made pre-COVID back in 2019 in Madrid. And the voice you'll hear is that of Nikki Perrott.

The International Classic All-Stars, that's the title of the album too. It was released in 2020, and we heard there the Billy Strayhorn tune Take the A-Train, sung by Nicky Perrott. I got that from Bandcamp, I think, as indeed I did with this next one. We're going to change the mood a bit now. Time for a ballad, something a bit quieter. It's called Blue in Green, and this is a performance recorded in London in 2024. The singer here is Noah Levy, the pianist Paul Edis, and you'll hear that grand master of English reeds, Alan Barnes, performing on this. It's actually a quintet. So, from the album, which is called Portrait in Evans, released in March of 2026, Blue in Green.

And that was a Canadian group called the James McGowan Ensemble. James was the pianist and the composer and the leader of a 14-piece ensemble there. The album's called Threads of Fate, and that was the title of that track too. Apparently the whole thing was based on a theatrical production that explored the Greek mythological tale of the three goddesses of fate, hence the threads there, the Threads of Fate. It's a nice album. Lots of interesting stuff on it, as you heard. A few strings involved there too. But, thoroughly enjoyable. Threads of Fate. Before that, we heard Blue in Green with Noah Levy doing the singing, an English production there, from the album Portrait in Evans, a release from 2026. An Australian group now, led by the bass player Lee Barker. These days, based in France. This is quite a large group that was put together in 2022 in Brunswick, Victoria. Wasn't released until May of 25. I guess Lee takes his time with getting things ready for release. The band includes Eamon McNeillis playing trumpet, Matt Bowden piano, John Scurry guitar, Sam Young bass, Jason Downs on reeds, Grant Arthur playing the trombone. Heather Stewart plays the violin, as well as singing when required. From the album Cross Street, then, this is called Counting Basie.

group led by the bass player Lee Barker there, an octet. From the album Cross Street, we heard their Counting Basie. Well, back to Canada now. We seem to have played a few Canadian tracks on this program. It's just the way the cookie crumbles. This one's led by the Montreal drummer and composer Alexis Martin. The album, released in 2026, is called The Poles. Les Poles, it's in French. And the idea is that the Earth's magnetic poles shift slowly over time, and so do our perspectives. This track from the album, written by Alexis Martin, is called November.

Catherine Russell there from her Live at Jazz at Lincoln Center album released in April of 2026. And of course, that was Never Too Old to Swing. Interesting lineup there. She had a septet with her, and you may have heard some extra percussion. That was a tap dancer called Michaela Marino Lerman. Catherine Russell there. Before her, we heard the Alexis Martin Ensemble. Lovely, rich sound from the album The Poles. We heard November. Well, let's round out the hour with an Australian recording now. This is from the Pearly Shells, a group from Melbourne, a release from April of 2025. The album's called Lavish Kebab. Great title, Lavish Kebab. And the group, well, there's lots of them. I think there might be 11 of them here. The voice we're going to hear on this track is that of the trumpeter, Paul Coyle. And this is I'll Walk Away.

The Pearly Shells. The album's called Levish Kebab. And so ends Hot, Sweet and Jazzy for another week. Thanks for your company. Our email address is hotsweetandjazzy@gmail.com. And we're on Facebook too. See you again next time. Until then, bye-bye from Ross Williamson.

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you doing today? I'm so glad you've decided to join me. Today's episode is going to be even more of a history lesson than it usually is for those of you who weren't around in the 60s. And if you're actually old enough to remember, I promise it's going to be quite an interesting walk down memory lane. I first heard the band Sam the Sham and the Pharaohs when I was a small child. Their second biggest hit was played on the radio on constant rotation and was such an earworm that I just couldn't stop singing it. Do you know which song I'm talking about?

0: The song Little Red Riding Hood came out in 1966, and although that was one of the hits that defined the band, there was so much more to them. Curious, I went looking for Domingo Samudio, better known by his stage name Sam the Sham. I knew he lived somewhere in Texas, and after dialing several of the names listed in the white pages, I finally found the retired rock and roller and caught up with him on the phone.
1: Hello.
0: Hello, Sam. How are you?
1: I'm all right.
0: I realised this wasn't going to be an easy conversation, given Sam is now in his 90th year.
1: Shucks, I never stand in front of it. Calendar counting, that's when bones can pick you up. Why chase someone when you can catch someone standing?
0: But you're feeling well, aren't you, and still making music?
1: I don't know about making music, but I'm still on my feet.
0: Hey, well, that's a good start.
1: Oh, man.
0: Can I take you back just a little bit through history?
1: Yeah.
0: I might fill you in a bit first off. Domingo Samudio was born in 1937 in Dallas to Spanish-speaking parents of Mexican descent. He was one of three children raised by his dad after the untimely passing of his mother. Domingo started singing in the second grade when he was chosen to represent his school in a live radio performance, and he began playing the guitar several years later. Following graduation, he joined the Navy and lived in Panama for 6 years. During his deployment, Domingo often acted as the MC during dances and became a crowd favourite due to his onstage antics. In 1961, he came back to Texas and enrolled in music history courses. He started playing gigs at night and studied during the day.
2: Gather round, everybody.

0: you started the group, the Pharaohs, you were inspired, I believe, by the costumes that Yul Brynner wore in that 1956 film, The Ten Commandments. Is that right?
1: Yeah.

0: I hadn't seen the movie, but I knew that they were pretty regal, and it just sounded royal.
1: And you wanted a band to look royal?
0: I don't know about look royal, but while they're scratching their head trying to pronounce it, you could be running.
1: How did the band come about for you in the first place?
0: Well, I don't know. Our culture, when we lived in the country, I mean, when I was growing up, we didn't have electricity, or we had kerosene and, you know, lamps, and we had wood stoves to cook on.
1: Right.
0: I didn't cook, but my grandmother and my family, my father and my mother, lived across the road from each other in West Dallas at the time that we lived in. As a matter of fact, it's oddly enough, the Barrows, you know, the history of the two gangsters, the male and the female, lived down the road from us. As a matter of fact, they had a well, and long story short, my uncle had to hook up the mules to drag this. It didn't even have wheels. It was just kind of like a drag with barrels on it, and it fill it with water and then pull it back to where we were. It's I'm strange that I'm remembering this. I just hadn't thought of it in a long time.
1: You might have guessed that infamous couple Domingo is talking about is Bonnie and Clyde. They were two of the most notorious criminals in American history, who became legendary during the Great Depression for their crime spree across the central U.S., which included bank robberies, gas station thefts, and multiple murders. Clyde Barrow was born in Ellis County near Dallas, and his family moved to West Dallas in the early 20s. Bonnie Parker moved to West Dallas, which was often called Cement City, at a young age after her father died. While they were known for stealing cars and robbing small stores, the pair frequently returned to Dallas to visit family, often engaging in violent confrontations with local law enforcement while there. Bonnie and Clyde were killed in a police ambush in 1934 in Louisiana. Bonnie

0: can you tell me just a little bit about how you got the name Sam the Sham?
1: When we started our band, there was the Ten Commandments movie out with all the regal pharaohs and all of that in it. And so we thought that was pretty royal and we would just be the pharaohs. So it was Big Man, also from Texas. He was Hispanic. And he could play the guitar. He was, we called him Big Man because he was real big, fat, you know, overweight. But he could really play the guitar and dance as well. Very light on his feet.

0: on, let's back up a little again. Domingo had now dropped out of university and was playing as an organist for a Louisiana-based band called Andy and the Night Riders. They'd been playing mostly gun and knife clubs, but hit the road in their 1952 Packard hearse in 1963 to make their way towards Memphis. Domingo took over the role as lead singer and renamed the group Sam the Sham and the Pharaohs. How come you got the name Sam the Sham?
1: Well, in the military, I had, at school, you know, they couldn't pronounce Samudio. In the military, any time the platoon leader was calling out roll call, they'd be stuttering because they couldn't pronounce it. Finally, one of the officers said, "Man, I'm getting tired of this. I'm just going to call you Sam." So I said, "Okay." He said, "So when I holler Sam, you answer." I said, "Yes, sir." You know, so it stuck. And when I got out of the service, they were still calling me Sam. My real name is Domingo, D-O-M-I-N-G-O, Zamudio, and they named me that. I hate whining. When people start whining around me, I just tell them all, "Hush, man. We were so poor they couldn't even afford a name for me." So they stole one off the calendar. Domingo means Sunday in Spanish.
0: How did you get the name Sam the Sham? What about the Sham?
1: Yeah, the Sham. Back then we called it shamming when you were dancing on stage or cutting up or really getting into it, into the music. You know, it said, "Come on, man, the Sham." You know, everybody started cutting up. You know, so they called me the Sham because I couldn't play an instrument, but I could sing. I was the lead singer, and then when the guitar was taking a ride, with an interlude or playing, I'd be dancing on stage. I couldn't play, but I was always joking and entertaining and dancing. And back then, they called that shamming.
2: Hey,

0: came up here from Louisiana, and David Martin, now deceased, and I were members of a group. David and I were roommates. We played in a roadhouse, and it was pretty interesting. I'd already been in the military. I'd gotten out, worked at construction, and then I decided to put a band together, and that fell apart, and long story. But my drummer went to work in Louisiana with David Martin and Andy Anderson, but they lost their organ player, and I didn't know how to play the organ. I'd just bought one. I was looking at it from a business standpoint. You know, you could find a lot of organ players, but nobody owned their own instrument. I got the job, and I had my own special way of playing it. So the band leader, as a spoof, a put-down, called me the Sham, you know, because people would come and say, man, play some Jimmy McGriff. I said, man, I can't play that stuff. But they called me the Sham. Life, if it give you lemons, make lemonade.
1: Sam the Sham became widely known for his crazy antics on stage. The band made their first recordings in Memphis, but their early singles like Haunted House failed to catch on outside of the regional market. I just moved in.

Sam, however, remained undeterred by the limited success of the early singles. He and the Pharaohs went into Sam Phillips' recording studio in Memphis in the summer of 64, determined to take a stab at yet another hit. That session resulted in an incredibly strange Tex-Mex stomp called Woolly Bully, which would soon join songs like Louie Louie and 96 Tears in the ranks of all-time great party tracks.

0: Sham instantly went from obscurity to worldwide fame. The thudding beat number with a tongue-twisting chorus and nonsense lyrics became the number 11 hit in Britain, where it remained a best-selling single over 15 weeks. The recording also made the band the top US rock group in Germany.
1: This is A Breath of Fresh Air with Sandy Kay.
2: It's a beautiful day.
3: Sam, you had your first and biggest hit in 1964 with Woolly Bully. That ended up selling something like 3 million copies. How surprised were you?
4: We weren't surprised. I mean, I really wasn't surprised, believe me. They say that's arrogant. You mean you were? No. I mean, we got to recording not to be, you know, failures. We went at it. There's an old saying, if anybody can talk you out of your dream, you didn't have one. In other words, you didn't have a grip on it.
3: Right. So your dream was to make number one?
4: Not really. You know, if you're looking to the horizon, that's good. But don't get mesmerized looking at the horizon, dreaming to make it and stumble over a pebble and never make it. You know what I'm saying? Stay focused. And shamming was another name for cutting up, entertaining.
3: And entertaining it most certainly was. The song became a smash hit and quickly climbed to the number two position on the charts before Billboard named it number one record of the year. It was actually the first song to do so without ever actually reaching number one on a chart. Woolly Bully was also the first American record to sell a million copies during the British invasion, which was a period when British bands dominated. According to Sam the Sham, they kicked the Beatles' butt.

0: It was an old cover tune from Specialty. First, we had Betty and Dupree, an old cover tune from Chuck Willis. And we had recorded it, but we didn't know how to promote or anything. David Marr and I traveled in a hearse. That was before vans. Willie Bully was the first American-produced record to sell a certified million during the onslaught of the British groups. It was the first record to bump the British groups.
1: So with Willie Bully, why do you think that song was so popular then?
2: I guess because everybody else was going British, and we didn't follow the trend. And the original Pharaohs in West Dallas, which is had a historic place, that's where Bonnie and Clyde Barrow lived further on down the road when I was a kid. We had to haul water wells and go fishing close by and had coal oil lamps. So, I mean, you did with what you had, and people sang. We didn't have a radio. My brother put together a crystal radio when he was in high school, and that's how we listened to a radio. To me, that was fascinating. I wasn't even 6 years old, but I remember those things. My mother passed away when I was 3.5 years old, and people have asked me, how can you remember those things that your mother did? When something that traumatic happens, yes, for emotional survival, you always replay the pleasant moments that you had.
1: Of course. What was the song about?
2: Bully. It was just, I don't know, it just, they call me the Sham because sometimes I just make up tunes, you know, to break up the monotony. When we were working in nightclubs, I mean, we played 6 hours, and sometimes I'd just tell the band, kick it off, and I'd make verses as I went along.
1: And was that one of these?
2: Yeah. I mean, we were singing songs, we were singing other things, but when we went to a studio, finally, they were tossing stuff at us that was British by that time. And how about doing this? We didn't follow the trend. Our motto was, don't follow the trend, set it. You know, everybody was going British. I said, nah.
1: So Woolly Bully was just something you made up as you were dancing on stage?
2: I made the words up as it went. And mariachi, we were singing other things, but when we went to a studio, finally, they were tossing stuff at us that was British by that time. And how about doing this? We didn't follow the trend. Our motto was, don't follow the trend, set it. You know, everybody was going British. I said,

0: when we had a band, the first band, it would be real monotonous.
1: The Pharaohs followed up Woolly Bully with a few minor hits like Juju Hand and Ring Dang Do, and toured the world, opening for acts like the Beach Boys, James Brown and Sonny.

0: In late 65, only months after the release of Woolly Bully, the Pharaohs disbanded after disagreements regarding finances and creative direction. Sam headed to New York, and the following year, with a new lineup of the Pharaohs, he and the band released the novelty tune Little Red Riding Hood, which became the group's second huge hit. Like Woolly Bully, that record reached number two on the charts and was certified gold in 1966.
1: Oh. Who's that I see walking in these woods? Why, it's Little Red Riding Hood.

0: about Little Red Riding Hood? I remember that as being my very first song ever that I fell in love with. Tell me a little bit about how that song came about.
1: Little Red Riding Hood? I'm trying to remember who put that together. Yeah, I can't remember the author's name. He was a songwriter, and he was pretty, he was well known. But he recorded it, and he got killed in an accident or something right before the song came out. And so we picked that up, and away we went.
0: It seemed like you had such a great time with it.
1: Well, another reason they call me the Sham is because when the band got bored sometimes, we weren't the kind of band that stood up there trying to look cool. We'd be dancing, cutting up, and laughing. And if you don't enjoy what you're doing, man, you need to go get a brain surgeon job or get some brain surgery, you know. Some people try to look so cool. They were just boring. And the guitar player, Omar Lopez, weighed close to 300 pounds, I believe. He was really heavy, and he had a past while he had already been in the military, came back to West Dallas.

0: idiot was drunk and while they were down at the river drinking one night and pulled the trigger on a 410 and blew part of his belly away. He survived, but he was real light on his feet and he could really play the guitar. And when I got out of the service, he had already been, when I got out, we started singing again. And when we worked 6 hours a night in one club, and a lot of times everybody was going Beatle or playing cover songs to break up the monotony, we just kicked off a rhythm and a tune, and I'd make songs as I went along.
1: Yeah.
0: Didn't matter if they were wrong, just keep the band going strong.
1: Yeah.
0: See, that kind of attitude.
2: Who's there?
3: Oh, it's me again.

on my chinny chin chin followed Little Red Riding Hood and came as a result of the pressure that MGM placed on the group to find a follow-up hit. This was the record company where Roy Orbison, The Animals and Herman's Hermits had all produced their hit songs.

0: things were so big, how do you feel about the fact that you were just known everywhere in the world for Woolly Bully, but then for Little Red Riding Hood as well? How did that make you feel?
1: I don't know. I mean, we just smiled and looked at each other because that's what we set out to do. I mean, some people say, well, why are you doing this? I mean, I'm enjoying myself. I hate to see a band that is so cool, they look dead. It's like running a jackhammer or nailing a wall or ironing clothes. If you don't like your job, quit it. Get out of it. And if you can't, that means that the only thing holding you back is fear. So you just endure. Man, if you don't like your job, go ahead. Or if you look so sad, go ahead and die. You're sucking up good air.
0: Do you miss those days?
1: Do I miss that? No, I don't miss them because there's a saying, too. When we play, let's play like there's no tomorrow.
2: Oh, that's bad.
3: No, that's good.

0: look cool, enjoy yourself. If you don't like your job, quit it.
1: This is a breath of fresh air with Sandy Kay.
2: It's a beautiful day.
3: As the late 60s rolled around, despite releasing a few more minor hits, Sam the Sham and the Pharaohs lost relevance as rock and roll began tackling issues like Vietnam and civil rights.

0: Well,
1: are you still singing with the band today?
2: No, I'm just relaxing, smiling. And after Wooly Bully, a very famous producer, when we came looking for time, we couldn't afford it. We'd just go to a studio and ask somebody, could you front us some time? And when we get a hit, you can, for a percentage, get it. And, you know, and everybody would say, man, nah, you never go anywhere with that. And even when we cut Wooly Bully, somebody took it to a producer. He said, that's the worst piece of mess that I ever heard. But he didn't use the word mess. And the person that had fronted us the money was about as crazy as we were. And he was in the liquor business. And he says, maybe it is, but I'm going to make you eat those words, you know. And it reminded me of something that a man from Louisiana by the name of Fate told me. Says, go after it, Sam. When they run you out of town, don't be grumpy and all that. Just square your shoulders, put a smile on your face while they're ushering you out of town, and a smile and high step. Make it look like a parade and make it look like you're leading it.
1: Great. Well, they didn't have to run you out of town, did they? Because they were eating their words. Wooly Bully was a huge success, as was Little Red Riding Hood. And I guess, Sam, when you look back on your life today, you're pretty happy with the way it all turned out.
2: Yeah, yes.
3: Well, and

0: I don't care. A man by the name, again, Fate. He had survived World War II, a concentration camp and everything. And before we came up to Memphis, he was a dear friend. And I went to him and I said, Fate, I know you've been through a lot. I'm fixing to make a run at it. And I says, with all you've lived through, can you give me some words of wisdom? And he called me Junior, and he said, Junior, he says, when you do something, give it all you got. If you don't like it, quit. And if they run you out of town, he says, just square your shoulders, put a smile on your face, and start high-stepping. Make it look like a parade and act like leading it.
1: Sam did continue to lead the parade. In 1970, Domingo Zamudio undertook a solo career and was awarded a Grammy in 1971 for Best Album Liner Notes to his record Sam Harden Heavy.

only album I did for Atlantic, and it was the liner notes. When it comes to writing, better pick your corner, because I'm coming. I was fortunate that night, and they call it a cult album because it just had an initial release, and a lot of people know about it, but, you know, people that really seek out that information. Duane Allman is on some of the cuts. At that time, Eric Clapton, Derek and the Dominoes were next door in the other studio cutting Layla. And Duane came over and did some stuff with a John Lee Hooker number going upstairs.

0: Memphis Horns were there, the Dixie Flyers, all those guys. And man, to me, it really was Memphis, because I was a little nuts back then.
1: Domingo also wrote two Spanish language songs for the 1982 film The Border. He later expanded his repertoire to include gospel and country. Woolly Bully also became part of the soundtrack of Night in the City in 1992. In 94, a number of artists recorded Turban Renewal, a tribute to Sam the Sham and the Pharaohs.

Sam went back to Memphis and turned his attention to religious and charitable duties. He started teaching Bible classes in prison and worked as an interpreter for healthcare ministries, which sent doctors to impoverished communities in South America. He did continue to record and release music, however, including Won't Be Long in 1995 and the song Rambler in 2001.

0: hit Woolly Bully by Sam the Sham and the Pharaohs was inducted into the Grammy Hall of Fame in 2009. Additionally, Woolly Bully has been recognised in other halls of fame. It was selected by the Rock and Roll Hall of Fame as one of the 500 songs that shaped rock and roll. And Sam the Sham himself was inducted into the Memphis Music Hall of Fame in 2016. You still call yourself Sam, don't you? You don't refer to yourself as the Moody O anymore. You're still Sam the Sham, aren't you?
1: Well, I make sure that I don't turn the first time somebody calls my name.
0: Thank you. Thank you so much.
1: I want to make sure I don't turn at the wrong time and somebody out of my past is trying to catch me.
0: Thank you so much for chatting with us today. We're just so excited to have made contact and to hear that you're in such good shape and doing so well. We thank you for the music and wish you lots of great health to come and plenty more good times, Sam. Thanks a million for chatting.
1: Yeah.

0: before you go, those big things that look like rabbits that y'all call, I think, kangaroos. I just wanted to tell you, in Texas, we got jackrabbits that big.
1: Is that right?
0: Oh, no, I'm just bragging on Texas.
1: Thanks for your time today, Sam. I'm really grateful.
0: Okay, God bless you.
1: You too. All Bye-bye. The best. Bye.
2: He sure is a character, isn't he? Sam the Sham's going to be 90 on February the 28th, 2027. He and his wife have a daughter, and he also has two sons and two grandchildren from his previous marriage. Happily retired, but still a motivational speaker and poet, Sam famously maintains a philosophy that there's plenty of life beyond rock and roll.
3: 'Cause it's a beautiful day.
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1: BBC News with Moira Alderson. Benjamin Netanyahu says Israel will strike Iran with full force if it's attacked by Tehran again, after President Trump demanded that both sides end a new flare-up in fighting. Mr. Netanyahu said Israel was containing its fire at the moment, after Iran also said it was halting operations against the Israelis. More from our Middle East analyst, Sebastian Usher.
2: Though both sides now, the Iranians and Mr. Netanyahu, have said that for the moment there is a pause, a drawing of breath in this. A few hours ago it looked like this could build into a major escalation, but the attacks on both sides seem to have been calibrated. But the conditions for those attacks to resume are very much in place, and the warnings from both Iran and Israel are very, very strong. And there's no sense that Israel is letting up on its offensive in Lebanon against Hezbollah, which was what prompted Iran to take this action in the first place.
1: Poland's Prime Minister Donald Tusk has warned that his country's solidarity with Ukraine could be destroyed because of a row about events that took place during the Second World War. It comes after President Zelensky last month named one of his country's special forces units after a Ukrainian partisan army from that era that instigated massacres of about 100,000 ethnic Poles. Danny Eberhard reports.
3: This row is the latest to inflame Polish sensibilities about massacres carried out in the 1940s by the Ukrainian insurgent army. It fought for Ukrainian independence from the Soviet Union, but also massacred ethnic Poles in what's now Western Ukraine. Poland's nationalist president, Karol Nawrocki, wants to strip President Zelensky of his country's highest honour over the military unit's renaming. But Poland's prime minister is trying to contain the fallout. Donald Tusk has warned that conflict benefits the two sides' common foe, Moscow.
1: European Union leaders have congratulated Armenia's prime minister, Nikol Pashinyan, on his party's clear victory in Sunday's parliamentary election. His pro-EU civil contract party won just under 50% of the vote. The European Union's High Representative for Foreign Affairs, Kaya Kallas, said Russia had tried to influence the election.
4: The vote took place under heavy Russian pressure and economic coercion. The Armenian people have made it clear that they have made their democratic commitment to peace and also closer ties with Europe. The EU is preparing an economic support package for Armenia, and we will continue to be its partner.
1: More than 30 people are now known to have died in a powerful earthquake that struck the island of Mindanao in the southern Philippines. Dozens have been left injured. Disaster officials have stepped up search and rescue operations. Many people have been evacuated from coastal areas. BBC News. A court in Finland has sentenced a local businessman to 2.5 years in jail for trafficking Thai workers to pick berries. In what's reported to be the Nordic country's largest case of its kind, Jukka Kristo was convicted in the Lapland District Court on 78 counts of human trafficking. His Thai accomplice was found guilty of the same offences. Pope Leo has appealed for migrants to be treated with respect in the first ever address given by a head of the Roman Catholic Church to Spain's parliament. The Pope told Spanish lawmakers that the challenge of migration required a coordinated and efficient response based on solidarity. Hungarian lawmakers have voted unanimously to reduce their incomes and allowances as the new prime minister seeks to reduce administrative costs and end corruption. More details from our global affairs reporter, Mimi Swaby.
5: Hungarian deputies had enjoyed high salaries under Peter Majore's long-standing predecessor, Viktor Orban, which critics say were an attempt to placate opposition MPs. Under the new legislation, the base salaries of parliamentarians will decrease by 40%, but will still be almost double the average national wage. Under Mr. Orban, they were triple the average wage. Campaigners say systematic corruption cost Hungary tens of billions of euros during Mr. Orban's 16 years in office, something the recently elected Prime Minister has promised to end. Reimbursement of phone bills will be scrapped, alongside cuts to allowances for office rent, housing and staff.
1: The top Somali football referee, Omar Artan, has been denied entry to the United States to officiate in the World Cup. Artan, one of Africa's leading match officials, was set to make history as the first referee from Somalia to take part in the FIFA tournament. Somalia's sports ministry confirmed that he'd been refused entry on arrival in Miami despite having a valid visa. It's not clear why he was denied entry. That's the latest. BBC News.
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very good morning to you. Yes, it is Tuesday morning, the 9th of June. And folks, a little different this morning because we don't have a rural livestock report due to the fact there were no markets yesterday. Rural livestock report will return tomorrow morning, Wednesday. So that gives us a clear run between now and the news in around about 52 minutes' time. What I've elected to do this morning is to feature the first of the 46 years of Toyota Starmaker. We'll go back to 1979 when Grand Junction took out the very first one. And we'll work our way through the years, through to the news and weather at 6 o'clock. And it is Walshy on the wireless. And a reminder that coming up also this morning, our CD giveaway, Jenny Smith out of Auckland in New Zealand. And we featured it a few weeks back, The Girl Next Door, her debut album, her debut full-length album. And we've got another copy to give away this morning. We'll feature a couple of tracks after the 6:30 news and give you the opportunity when we give you the cue to call. And also, I was lucky enough to catch up with Dan Davidson in Alberta, Canada. We'll chat about his upcoming trip down under, and he has a new single out and about. And we'll feature that around 7:15 this morning. So it's a very musical morning this morning, as we head to the Far Gone Beauties to get the music up and running, followed by a triple play. And the first triple play will be Grand Junction, 1979. Tommy Miller, 1980, and Leanne Douglas, 1981. This should bring back some memories for you, because it did for me.

It's the Far Gone Beauties getting the music up and running with Born to be Wild. Hold the phones. We've got, the Far Gone Beauties from their album, A Load of Old Bollocks. Now, folks, Toyota Star Maker, the entries are open for the 47th Toyota Star Maker, and it you need to go to Country Music, or just Google Toyota Star Maker 47th, and it is entries open until September 1, and you could be the 47th Toyota Star Maker. It'll all round off in the park in Tamworth on Sunday, January 17th, with the grand final. But there's a bit of a process before you get to that point. You need to register. And all the details are online to register for the 47th. Now, going back to the very first, in 1979, it was Grand Junction. Tommy Miller, 1980. Leanne Douglas in 81, Lee Kernaghan in 82, Vic Lanyon Band 83, Great Divide 85, and Jane Maddock was 86. That is the first of the music here on Good Morning Country. Now back to that opening track, Grand Junction, with the very first Star Maker winners.

But they say a man, he goes downhill once he's past 18. There's not much left between them.

0: This is Good Morning Country, and we've been featuring music from the 40 years of Star Maker winners, and we opened up in 1979 with Grand Junction, Married Woman. 1980 was Tommy Miller, Hitchin' a Ride, Leanne Douglas in 1981 with Don't It Make You Wanna Cry. In 1982 was Lee Kernaghan with Cheetahs, the Vic Lanium Band with Here's to You. In 1983, Great Divide would landed on my feet in 1984. Folks, in 1985, I beg your pardon, was landed on my feet, Great Divide. And what was noticeable, and even at that early stage, all those songs were written by members of, in the instance of Great Divide, members of their group. Tommy Miller wrote his, Lee Kernaghan wrote his. They all wrote their own material. Folks, we are heading to news and weather, and we've got another 25 minutes remaining of this great music mix from Star Maker, the early years. And we'll kick off with Jane Maddock in 1986, James Blundell, Jenny Vaughan, Craig Robertson, and Keith Urban. And Gina Jeffries is in there. That should get us closer to news and weather. It's Walshy on the wireless. The Rural Livestock Report will return again tomorrow morning, right here on Good Morning Country.
1: Right across Australia, this is Good Morning Country.

She was a hairdresser in Toowoomba. Came to Tamworth and conquered. Gina Jeffries was a Star Maker winner in 1991. And she covered Max Merritt's classic hit, Slippin' Away. Folks, we opened up with Jane Maddock and Rainbow Chaser. In 1986, James Blundell, Gidgee Pub Song. 1987, 1988, Jenny Vaughan, Gypsy Man, Craig Robertson, Can We Try Again, Keith Urban, I Never Work on a Sunday, and that was 1991, Gina Jeffries. We're heading to news and weather. Thank you for your company this morning. If you're departing, I'll be back in the chair, God willing, tomorrow, Wednesday, and we'll do it all again. With a different music mix and the Rural Livestock Report. But to take us to the news, we go to 1992. And Warren Derwent had a track that he co-penned. It's called Back of Beyond. This was the 1992 Star Maker winner, and entries are open for the 47th Star Maker. And they will close on September 1. You could be that lucky winner on the road to a career.

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1: National Radio News.
2: Good morning, I'm Laura Devoy. Advocacy groups say women and families of disabled Australians will be unfairly affected by a sweeping rewrite of the National Disability Insurance Scheme. A government inquiry into proposed changes to the NDIS is this week expected to hear evidence that access changes will negatively impact mothers of disabled children, even if they are adults. Modelling from the Grattan Institute shows about $11 billion of the savings will come from eligibility changes. Women with Disabilities Australia says care responsibilities were likely to shift disproportionately to women who might need to take time out of work to look after disabled friends or relatives. Former NRL player Kane Evans says he battled with alcohol and substance addiction and suicidal thoughts as he struggled with his sexuality. The 34-year-old played 131 games for the Sydney Roosters, Parramatta Eels and New Zealand Warriors before moving to the Super League. He's the second NRL player to come out as gay. He told Channel 9 people had blackmailed him and threatened to out him, but the Rugby League Players Association helped him turn his life around.
3: I've been fighting a war within, you know, since I was about 15 years old, and it's not sustainable. And, you know, I was sleeping in parks, doing drugs, trying to ultimately pass away, so I didn't have to come to this.
2: And if you need help, you can call Lifeline on 13 11 14. In the Middle East, Israel has ordered people in parts of southern Lebanon to evacuate ahead of military action. It claims the militant group Hezbollah has violated the ceasefire agreement. Meantime, Iran has announced it has ceased attacks on Israel after US President Donald Trump implored both sides to stop fighting. Israel says it will strike Iran with full force if attacked again by Tehran. Authorities say at least 35 people were killed in yesterday's earthquake in the Philippines. The magnitude 7.8 quake struck off an island in the country's south and triggered tsunami warnings, which were later cancelled. 13 of the victims died in a landslide triggered by the tremor. A ceremony will be held shortly in London to mark the 156th anniversary of the death of English novelist Charles Dickens. David Wilson reports.
4: Considered one of the most famous authors of the Victorian era, Charles Dickens died at the age of 58 following a stroke on June the 9th, 1870, at his home, Gad's Hill Place, in the Kent countryside. Members of the Dickens Fellowship will be laying a wreath at his gravesite at Westminster Abbey. The Abbey says his grave attracts much attention among visitors from around the world, and his novels, including A Christmas Carol, Great Expectations and Oliver Twist, remain much loved today.
2: Turning to sport, Melbourne has defeated Collingwood by 8 points in the AFL's annual King's Birthday fixture. Kasiah Pickett was awarded the Neil Danaher Trophy for Best on Ground, voted by both teams' coaches. The game was marred by an injury to Brodie Majacek, who was taken to hospital after falling on his neck. D's coach Stephen King expressed concern for Majacek after the game.
5: Yeah, it didn't look great, and when you see a player go down and, you know, when it's issues around the head, neck, you know, that's serious. So, yeah, we're thinking of him now.
2: And in the NRL, the Canterbury Bankstown Bulldogs have defeated the Parramatta Eels 14 points to 12. A penalty goal in the 76th minute proved the difference.
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7: 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I'm Jake. I'll be filling in for Andy, who is unfortunately not feeling too good. I hope you get better soon. Here is the weather for Tuesday the 9th of June 2026. Still no flying cars, unfortunately. Partly cloudy with a chance of morning fog inland. High chance of showers in the north, medium chance elsewhere. Light winds, overnight temperatures falling between 6 and 11, with daylight temperatures reaching between 16 and 21. Coffs Harbour will have showers with a maximum of 21. Foster, a shower or two, maximum 21. Kempsey, shower or two, maximum 22. Port Macquarie, shower or two, maximum 21. And Taree, possible shower, maximum 21. The UV index is predicted to reach 3 between the hours of 10:50 a.m. and 12:40 p.m. So remember to slip, slop, slap, and sip. Since it's pretty early, let's go a little bit mellow with Massive Attack with Protection.

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1: It's 6:15, and I hope you've been enjoying the more mellow stuff. That was Portishead with Glory Box and Protection by Massive Attack. Two bands I really like. I do like a bit of trip hop, especially this early in the morning. We got a bit of Hot Lot music coming up with Jungle Giants, Super Hotel, and Sun Little on the way. And yeah, I hope you enjoy. 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

0: And that was Driving at Dusk by Super Hotel and It's Your World by Sun Little. I have here with me Daniel from the Marine Rescue, from Foster. Anyway, so what is the weather going to be like for anyone who's going to be doing any marine related activities?
1: Oh, look, g'day there. Hello to you and hello to all your listeners as well. Listen, it's not going to be too bad today, you know, for a fish out at sea. We've got some good weather happening. We've got some wind, but it's only northeasterly from about up to maybe about 15 knots, which isn't too bad when you're out there in a boat.
0: Okay.
1: On top of that, we've got only a sea.

0: about a metre and a swell of about 1.5 metres. So that's not at all too bad. It's quite enjoyable. We've had a few vessels go out already.
1: Oh, well, that's good.
0: Yeah, we've only a couple of them have logged on with us, unfortunately, because for some reason, even though our service is free and easy to use, some people don't bother about doing it, which is puts them in more danger, we think, than if they log on with us, because if they log on with us, we'll be ready to go looking for them if they get lost somewhere.
1: Oh, okay. Now, where would somebody who needs to find out all this valuable information, where would they look you guys up?
0: Well, we're on the internet, of course. We've Marine Rescue's on the internet. You just Google Marine Rescue and you'll find us. Or if you Google Marine Rescue Foster Tuncurry, you'll find our local web page as well. Or you could just give us a call, give us a ring, and we could always just talk to you. So if you just want to pop into one of our radio areas, you can generally have a bit of a chat with the people there too if you're interested.
1: Okay. Also, what would you say the bar conditions are like? Because I know we have quite a few keen fishers out there.
0: The bar conditions at the moment are quite pleasant, but of course, if you're a skipper going out and crossing a bar, it's your responsibility to stop and have a good look at that bar and make sure that you and your vessel are capable of getting over that in good stead, sort of thing, you know. So yeah, it's looking good. But always, no matter how much somebody else says it looks good, it's your responsibility to judge that for yourself before you go out.
1: Yeah, always check for bar conditions.
0: That's it.
1: And also, what would the time tide be, and would it be high or low?
0: Look, we're heading towards a low tide at quarter to nine. At 0.43. We had a high just before 2 o'clock this morning, so the next tide's going to be 8:45, the 0.43, a low.
1: All right. And Of course, just to be careful, what would the time, what would be the tide height?
0: Tide heights, the next one at 0.43 of a metre is the low, and the one after that at 3:15 in the afternoon is 1.24 metres. So there's going to be a change of about 800 millimetres.
1: Righto.
0: Overall, yeah.
1: Okay. And what would the temperature be?
0: At the moment here in Foster Tuncurry, it's 12 degrees. It did up to 14 degrees today, but that was at 13 minutes past 12. But since then, it's been less than 14 degrees, so... And yeah, at the moment on 12, and we've only got a wind at the moment here of 4 knots, and that's coming from the south.
1: Righto. Now, what would the barometer be?
0: The barometer is 1,031 at the moment, and that has been slowly rising over the past couple of hours.
1: All right.
0: And
1: so
0: it's a fairly high reading, actually, 1,031.
1: Okay. All right.
0: It should presage good weather.
1: Okay, thank you so much for your time, and remember everyone, life jackets save lives, so please be careful out there.
0: That's very good advice, and log on with Marine Rescue before you go.
1: Correcto. Thank you so much for your time, Daniel.
0: Okay then, bye-bye now.
1: Bye-bye.

And wasn't that lovely? Great stuff there. I Can't Stand the Rain by Emma Donovan from her album Take Me to the River. And before that was Anna Weatherby with Yes Ma'am, Isn't Courage Great? Anyway, it is 6:41. We'll have news at about 7. Anyway, to take us there is the band The Brand New Heavies with their song Sometimes. And when it gets to about 7:30, might give us a bit of a jump start with a bit more rockier sort of stuff, maybe a little bit of new wave. Let's see where it takes us. 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

Wasn't that lovely? Great stuff. That was Jelly Roll by Queen Porter Stomper. We had a bit of a glitch earlier, but we got there in the end. Before that was Slowly by Max Sedgley, and Sometimes by the Brand New Heavies. It's getting close to 6:45. I reckon we could have a little bit more music before we jump into the news at 7. So why don't we go a little bit old school, a little bit retro with Dragon, with Get That Jive. And maybe before that, we might squeeze in another one. Fingers crossed. Anyway, you're listening to Bob FM.

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2: Good morning, I'm Laura Devoy. Anglicare Australia says people on JobSeeker are being left behind and cannot afford basic living costs. The organisation's 2026 Cost of Living Index has found a single person on JobSeeker is behind $251 a week after paying for rent, food and transport. A single parent on the parenting payment is behind $174 a week. Anglicare is calling on the federal government to urgently raise JobSeeker and other income support payments. Farmers for Climate Action says electrifying farm equipment is one of the biggest opportunities to reduce costs. A new report has outlined a roadmap for farmers and rural communities to save costs and improve energy security by switching to locally produced, lower-cost energy and sustainable biofuels. It says a shift beyond diesel in heavy industry is already underway, and farmers say the shift from imported fuel dependence must be accelerated. Prime Minister Benjamin Netanyahu says Israel will strike Iran with full force if it is attacked by Tehran again. It comes after the US President Donald Trump demanded both sides end a new flare-up in fighting. The BBC's Wyatt Davies is in Jerusalem.
3: There were concerns of a rapidly expanding conflict in the region as political figures on both sides used inflammatory language, urging more retribution. But after pleas from around the region, including mediators in Pakistan and from Donald Trump, Iran and Israel say the missile exchanges will stop for now. But a longer truce depends on other factors, including Israel's campaign in Lebanon and all sides making difficult compromises.
2: New research shows rates of egg allergy in Australia are declining. The University of Queensland and Murdoch Children's Research Institute looked at 7,200 children in two Australian population-based studies. They found since the introduction of new guidelines in 2016, egg allergy rates fell from 35% to 22%. The guidelines recommend eggs be introduced to a child's diet in the first year of life. The United Nations says the Taliban's restrictions on women and girls in Afghanistan could have long-term consequences. An estimated 3.8 million girls aged 7 to 18 are not in school due to the Taliban's rules. A UN official says it's creating a lost generation of talent and potential, and the rules were damaging Afghanistan's economy and weakening sectors like health and education. Hunger is also a big issue, with 4.7 million people facing severe food insecurity. Australians are being asked to thank a first responder today. The national initiative is the work of Fortum Australia, an independent non-profit organisation building the capacity of first responders and their agencies. It's estimated more than 14 million 000 calls were made across Australia last year. CEO Mick Willing says that has placed unprecedented pressure on first responders.
4: From natural disasters to mass violence and extreme weather, the scale and intensity of demand on our first responders is simply not letting up. First responders are stepping into crisis situations shift after shift with cumulative exposure to trauma. And this sustained pressure highlights the ongoing and increasing demands placed on our frontline personnel.
2: Turning to sport, New South Wales coach Laurie Daly has made several changes to his State of Origin squad ahead of Game 2. Mitchell Moses and Payne Haas, who missed Game 1 with injury, have been recalled, while Appy Coruscant replaces the injured Blake Brayley. And Daly could be forced into another change, with reports suggesting Stephen Crichton may be ruled out and Mark Nwongenitwase added to the squad.
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6: 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It is 7:04. And let's get into the weather, shall we? Here is the weather for Tuesday, the 9th of June, 2026. Partly cloudy, The chance of morning fog inland. Still pretty misty out there. Reminding me of Silent Hill. Medium chance of showers, most likely in the afternoon and evening. Light winds becoming north to northeasterly, 15 to 20 kilometers per hour during the day, then becoming light during the afternoon. Overnight temperatures falling to between 7 and 12, with daylight temperatures reaching between 18 and 23 degrees. Coffs Harbour will have a shower or two, with a maximum of 22 degrees. Foster, a possible shower, maximum of 23 degrees. Kempsey, shower or two, with a possible... with a maximum of 23 degrees. Port Macquarie, shower or two, maximum of 23 degrees. And Taree, partly cloudy, with a maximum of 23 degrees. A UV index warning has been listed as 3, which is moderate. So some protection is recommended from 10:50 a.m. to 12:40 p.m. So remember to slip, slop, slap, and sip. And with the maritime weather report, which was so lovely, which was so told to us lovely by Daniel. You can tell I haven't had my coffee. Wind is north to northeast. Wind speed or knots is 4 going to 15 later on. Temperature is 12. The barometer is 1031. The sea is 1 meter. The swell is 1.5 meters. Bar conditions are said to be good. But regardless, keep an eye out. Tide time is 8:45. The tide is low. And tide height is between 1.2 to 1.5 meters. Anyway, enough jibber jabber. Let's get into the music with... I believe we should start with a bit of Bowie.

0: And that was Alice Cooper with Up All Night. Following that was Waiting on a Friend by Rolling Stones. Then Amongst the Tribes by Clair Audience. And Pivot by Fair Trade Narcotics. Oh, and cannot forget Red Version by Ghostwood, a little indie band from the mid-noughties. Anyway, tell me, can you hear that? What's that?
1: Hey, listen up. It's Two Bob Braves.
0: Indeed, it's time for Two Bob Raves. So first on our Raves list, we have the Aku Quiz Show happening at the Wingham Music Festival, right? And we're going to be broadcasting live from there this Saturday, the 13th of June, from 6 to 8 p.m., an evening of music, trivia, food, drinks, featuring Hat Fitz and Cara, and as well as Lucas Saunders with Jack the Bread Guy. What a great name. Happening Saturday the 13th of June, Wingham Town Hall. Doors open at 5, show starts at 6. Bring your own chair and blanket if cold, and tickets will be about $20. Folks, that's a deal. Look, Two Bob's Albums of the Week, starting Monday from the 8th of June, we have Vika and Linda. Where Do You Come From? Baby Cool with Infinity Baby. The Runaway Strings, Blackwood. That will be on Wednesday. And Thursday, we'll have Lee Scratch Perry and The Mouse on Mars. Spatial, no problem. That's the title of the album, by the way. The AM Music feature album heard around 10 a.m. today and tomorrow will be starting on Monday with Peter Tosh with Legalize It, the 50th anniversary, released June 1976. Tuesday, we'll have Hat Fitz and Cara live at the Couch Sessions 2025. They'll be playing this Saturday, June the 13th at Wingham Town Hall, a Wingham Music Festival. Come on down and get together with them, as we discussed earlier. Wednesday, we'll have Fortitude Valley, Part of the Problem, Baby. Great title there. That's from 2025. Thursday, Patty McHugh, Streetlight Interference, a 2026 album. And Friday, Fat Freddy's Drop, Slow Mo, from 2024. Anyway, it's not just me with my honey dulcet tunes. Today, later at 9 a.m., will be Matt with AM Music. 11 a.m., Boots, Roots, Blues, Roots and Boots. Ugh, tongue twister. At 12, you'll be having the Midday Magazine with the absolutely wonderful Chez. And then at 2 p.m., Earth Matters. 2:30 p.m., Stick Together, a union show. 3 p.m., Russian Hour with Ariana and Xena. 4 p.m., you'll have Finlay's Backyard Broadcast with the Youth Hour. 5:05, you'll be having The Wire from our wonderful folks on the Community Radio Network. Sorry, I got country on the brain. 5:30, Driving Home with Fiona. 7 p.m., The Other Window with Hamish, Chuck, and Steve. 9 p.m., Rainbow Music Show with Owen. Always been interested in that. Maybe I should tune in. 11 p.m., Ultima Thule, which is on the CRN, 12:30 a.m. Community Radio Network. So plenty of good stuff there. Anyway, speaking of feature albums, or an album of the week, we'll be listening to a few tunes off Baby Cool with Infinity Baby. So, let's give it a whirl, shall we?

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1: A wonderful sponsor with us at here at 2Bob Radio. Before that, you heard the feature album of the day, which is Baby Cool with their album Infinity Baby. And you heard the songs Loop and Sky. Gorgeous, gorgeous, dreamy pop stuff. Anyway, it is time for...
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1: You betcha. Anyway, what's going on? Well, let's see. Over at the Manning Regional Art Gallery, there is a new exhibition arriving. From Imagine Worlds to deeply personal reflections on motherhood and a remarkable private art collection, discover the new exhibitions opening this June. Look. A private collection for the love of art. A rare glimpse into the lifelong private collection featuring works by celebrated Australian artists including John Coburn, Ray Crook, Tim Storia, and Jeffrey Smart. Spanning more than five decades, this collection tells a story of one collector's enduring passion for art. Indeed. Enchanted Travels by Christine Onward. Step inside vibrant, fantastical realms inspired by childhood wonder, imagination, and self-discovery. Enchanted Travels invites audiences to reconnect with curiosity and kindness through richly imaginative works that transport viewers beyond the everyday. That sounds positively whimsical, that does. We also have Matricine by Carol Myhill, Sophie Watts, Annick Stenold, and Bron Sharp. Through ceramics, floral sculptures, poetry, and photography, Matricence explores the emotional landscape of motherhood and the complexities of mother becoming. Both deeply personal and universally resonant, the exhibition reflects on the extraordinary within the everyday. And that is, and from the 5th to the 25th of July are those art exhibitions. Opening night, the directors and friends of the Manning Regional Art Gallery invite you to celebrate our newest exhibitions with an evening of art, conversation, and community, which will be happening on the 5th of June. Good grief. 5th of June, 6 p.m., a $15 entry fee supporting the Friends of the Gallery. Nibbles will be provided, and with the Friends Bar open for drinks, we look forward to welcoming you. So grab your tickets if you wish. Matricence Gallery Floor Talk will be happening on the 6th of June from 11 a.m. to 12 p.m. That's on Saturday. Join the artists of Matricence for a floor talk exploring motherhood and identity through ceramics, poetry, and floral sculptures and photography. There's also going to be a rock painting workshop with Christine Onwards on the 13th of June. That will be a Saturday, 10:30 a.m. to 1 p.m. Learn the fundamentals of painting on stone with Christine with this hands-on workshop exploring color, pattern, and folk-inspired painting techniques. That sounds really quite good, actually. Journaling workshop with Jesse Beard. Saturday the 20th of June, 1 p.m. to 4 p.m. Explore the current exhibitions through sketching, discussion, creative experimentation in this guided art journaling workshop. And then art explorers for toddlers and preschoolers. So bring your little ragamuffin and hellion in on Thursday, the 25th of June from 10:15 a.m. to 11:15 a.m. A playful introduction to art for toddlers, preschoolers, combining exhibition exploration, stories, and hands-on creative activities. That will be happening down at the Manning Art Gallery here in Taree. Never before seen Valerie Taylor work on display. The Foster Civic Center will present the Valerie Taylor, an underwater life traveling exhibition from the Australian National Maritime Museum from the 4th of May to the 23rd of July. This beautifully designed exhibition tells the story of Valerie Taylor's remarkable life and career through a stunning collection of images, texts, and never seen on tour, 3D scans of objects. The exhibition showcases the pioneering works of Valerie and her husband Ron. It highlights their significant contributions to marine conservation, their innovations in diving, their groundbreaking underwater filmmaking that has inspired generations. Entry to this exhibition in the Wallace Atrium at Foster Civic Center, 4 Lake Street, Foster, is free. So if you want to explore these rarely seen worlds of the underwater worlds, come on down and have a look. Manning Great Lakes Bird Watching Club is offering offering invitations. This small friendly club has members who come from a broad cross-selection of society, all sharing an enjoyment of the region's natural environment and diverse bird species that live around us. The club welcomes new members. You don't have to be an expert, and if you want to just give it a try, just roll up to one of our outings with your binoculars and something for morning tea. Outings are scheduled to be held on the first Thursday and third Saturday of each month, commencing 8 a.m. Next month's outings will be happening on Saturday, the 20th of June, Lansdowne Nature Reserve and Newbies Lane. Meet opposite of the General Store on East Lansdowne. And if you want some more information on that, please call 0431878395. So if you want to just rock on down and have a little sticky beak with the local bird watchers, contact them on that. And of course, the Rotary Book Fair will be commencing on the 13th of June, 2026 at the Memorial Hall in Harrington, 9 a.m. to 3 p.m. And the entry fee is free. So the book donations will be donated at 1 Josephine Boulevard by 11th of June, 2026. So if you want to go there, it's happening on the 13th of June, 2026 at the Memorial Hall, Harrington, 9 a.m. to 3 p.m. Good stuff. So let's give my voice a bit of a break and your ears a bit of a break and get down and listen to some music by Miranda versus Arizona with their song Driving.

0: It's the fourth transfer of Eastern Quolls to the Wild. Turning to sport, Melbourne has defeated Collingwood by 8 points in the AFL's annual King's Birthday fixture. Kasiah Pickett was awarded the Neil Danaher Trophy for Best on Ground, voted by both team coaches. The game was marred by an injury to Brody Majacek, who was taken to hospital after falling on his neck. D's coach Stephen King expressed concern for Majacek after the game.
1: Yeah, it didn't look great, and when you see a player go down and you know, when it's issues around the head, neck, you know, that's serious. So, yeah, we're thinking of him now.
0: And in the NRL, the Canterbury Bankstown Bulldogs have defeated the Parramatta Eels 14 points to 12. A penalty goal in the 76th minute proved the difference.
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4: Indeed they are. Fantastic sponsors too. Anyway, sorry about the lateness to the news. It shan't happen again. Anyway, here is the weather for the 9th of June, Tuesday. Partly cloudy, high chance of showers in the north, medium chance elsewhere. Light winds, overnight temperatures falling to between 6 and 11, with daytime temperatures reaching between 16 to 21. Foster will have a shower or two with a maximum 21. Coffs Harbour will have showers with a maximum 21 as well. Kempsey, shower or two with a maximum of 22. Port Macquarie, shower or two, maximum 21. Taree, possible shower, maximum 21. Sun protection is advised from 10:50 a.m. to 12:40 p.m. UV index is predicted to reach 3, which is moderate. Anyway, here is the track that we were going to play earlier, but we ran out of time. Here is Ready For It by The Remotes.

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2: And before those messages was You're Good by Nat Pavlovic. Doi. And before that was Ready For It by The Remotes. Coming up, we have a bit of Kiss Chasey, a bit of The Pretenders, and loads more. 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

Good stuff there from the Pretenders. Up next, we got a local artist here, Little Quirks, a Australian femme indie pop band. And they are from, oh, whereabouts? Well, Central Coast. Well, there you go. Here is The Rain.

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And how was that? A little bit of Ice House with Love and Motion from their album Flowers. And before that was Radio Edit by Car Stereo Wars. And before that was Smoked Salmon Making Me Better. Anyway, a little bit more music coming up your way. And we should be around 8:36 right now. Anyway, less chatter, more music.

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4: And before that, we had A Moment Like That by The Jungle Giants and Lenka with Sunshine Girl. Lovely stuff, all from our hot lot. Coming up next, we have some of The Stranglers, Maximo Park, and Mighty Boss Tones. And maybe some other things. Who knows? You're listening to 2BOB FM.

a wonderful throwback to the glorious 90s with the Mighty Boss Tones. Oh, sure, say the Mighty Mighty Boss Tones. And before that was Apply Some Pressure by Maximo Park, and then Grip by The Stranglers. Folks, it's getting pretty close to the 9 o'clock news and AM music, so why not try and take us out with a little bit of Silverchair with Mind Reader from their last album, Young Modern. 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

0: Good morning. Welcome to AM Music on Two Bob Community Radio 104.7 FM. I'm Tom Ferry and I'm filling in for Matt Early again this morning. Matt's still not well. And the track you just heard was Jimi Hendrix's version of All Along the Watchtower, written by Bob Dylan. Played that because Bob Dylan has just celebrated his 85th birthday. Still performing, still writing, quite phenomenal, really, such a long career. And before we get into the morning any further, just a weather check before we go any further. For the rest of today, we've got virtually no chance of rain. The forecast period has improved a lot, for anyone looking for sun, because today's only partly cloudy. As I said, hardly any chance of rain. Winds 15 to 20 kilometres an hour. Sunny out from the northwest, then becoming northeasterlies. Tomorrow's even warmer, 23 tomorrow. Today's 21. Mostly sunny tomorrow. Chance of fog in the early morning. Slight chance of a shower only. And maybe a bit more chance of a shower on Thursday. In the afternoon, most likely in the evening, I think that is. It is, yes. And that'll be 22 on Thursday. And a bit similar on Friday. The program for the rest of this morning, AM Music will go till 11. At 10, we'll have the album of the day, the feature album for today, which is Hat, Fitz and Cara, live at the Couch Sessions. And Hat, Fitz and Cara, as I'm sure you've heard, or some of you would have heard, are playing at Wingham Town Hall this Saturday, I think it is. Anyway, it's probably be mentioned in Two Bob Raves. And then at after that, we'll have a local artist and some more music taking us right up to 11. And keep the music going. Just after I have a word from our sponsor, we'll go back to 1979 just for a couple of tracks. I won't be staying in the past all morning. Don't get too fearful if you're not from that era. I've tried to pick some fairly iconic stuff this morning, and including some recent releases from Australian artists as well. So we'll have a word from our sponsor and then go to Joy Division, followed by Metal as Anything, the Australian band that are celebrating 50 years at present.
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Mental as Anything from 1979. I played that because Mental as Anything celebrating 50 years since they first performed as in Sydney back in 1976. And to celebrate that, they've got a film out called Live It Up, The Mental as Anything Story. And from all reports, all reviews, it's a pretty entertaining film. And it's touring the cinemas at present. I think the closest that are coming to us, unfortunately, is Coffs Harbour, from my casual look on the internet. And Mental as Anything, for those who aren't aware, we're an art school band as I said, formed in Sydney earlier. The two mainstays for the year over the long time, and they eventually formed Dog Trumpet, are the Doherty brothers, Chris and Pete. And Chris is better known as Reginald Mbassa, and they're both talented artists, and Reg's work is particularly prominent in the mambo design of t-shirts, etc. A lot of you might be familiar with it from Mambo, with his work. They'll also be touring nationally as part of this celebration. And before that, we had Manchester band Joy Division with the track Atmosphere from their Best of Joy Division Disc 1, released the same year as The Nips Are Getting Bigger. The lyrics of Mental as Anything were always quite zany and light and a lot of fun. They're a very fun band to see live and quite fun lyrics at times. Never took themselves very seriously. And to keep it light, this is a reasonably light song from King Stingray, and we'll follow that with another Indigenous artist, Thelma Plum.

0: Thelma Plum, with her cover of the Powderfinger song These Days, and she released that in 2020. And before that, we had King Stingray from 2022, their debut album, self-titled, and the title of that track was Camp Dog. And for anyone who's familiar with or has worked with in remote Aboriginal communities, the humour in that I find very cleverly expressed. A good fun song, that one, and a very rocky song as well from King Stingray from Yolngu New Territory. It looks time for...
1: Hey, listen up. It's Two Bob Braves.
0: This Saturday, June the 13th, and Two Bob will be broadcasting this live from 6 to 8 p.m. Wingham Music Festival presents Aku Quiz Show. That's an evening of music, trivia, food and drinks featuring Hat Fitz and Cara and Lucas Saunders with Jack the Bread Guy. That's this Saturday, the 13th of June, Wingham Town Hall. Doors open at 5, show starts at 6. Bring your own chair and blanket if it looks like being cold. And tickets are $28. Sounds like a great night. I might be checking that one out. And for this week, Two Bob's Albums of the Week, Vicar and Lynn.

Linda with Where Do You Come From, Baby Cool, Infinite Baby, The Runaway Strings with Blackwood. We'll have a track from Blackwood in a minute. Lee Scratch Perry and Mouse on Mars with their album Spatial No Problem. And the feature albums to be heard around 10 each day this week. On Monday we had Peter Tosh, Legalize It, the 50th anniversary of that album being released on June 1976. Tuesday, Hat Fits and Cara, Live at the Couch Sessions, which we'll be playing here, on this program today. That was from last year. And Wednesday, Fortitude Valley, Part of the Problem Baby, from released last year as well. Thursday, Patty McHugh, Street Light Interference, a recent release. And Friday, Fat Freddy's Drop, Slow-Mo from 2024. And for the rest of today, after AM Music this morning at 11, we'll be having Blues Roots and Boots. From 12, we'll have Midday Magazine with Paul. 2 o'clock, Earth Matters. 2:30, Stick Together. 3 p.m., The Russian Hour. 4 p.m., Finlay's Backyard Broadcast. 5:05, The Wire. 5:30, Driving Home with Fiona. 7 p.m., The Other Window. 9 p.m., Rainbow Music Show with Owen, and 11 p.m. Ultimate Tool, and at 12:30 Community Radio Network will be going to Community Radio Network at 12:30. Back to some as I said we'll now have a track from one of the featured albums this week, or albums of the week this week. From this one is from the Runaway Strings. They're a three-piece folk band from regional Victoria. Pretty exciting band, isn't they? They've got some good lyrics, and we'll be playing track 10 from this. The name of the album is Blackwood.

The Runaway Strings with the track Feel the Algorithm from just a recent release and featured on 2 Bob this week. Keeping going with the Australian singer-songwriters, we'll have a couple in a row from Liz Stringer followed by Mia Dyson.

Mia Dyson with Being Scared from her 2018 album, If I Said Only So Far I Take It Back. And before that, Liz Stringer from her first time really feeling album from 2021. Outstanding album for me, that one. Little Fears, Little Loves. Keeping going with Australian talent, have one from Roland S. Howard, followed by well-known, recognisable voice of Nick Cave. And for those of you who know your guitar, you'll recognise the iconic guitarist style of Roland S. Howard.

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1: Before the sponsors announcement, we start off that the two in a row with Dead Radio from Rolandist Howard from his album Teenage Snuff Film from 1999. Dead Radio is hopefully not what's community radio in Australia is facing, because I just read on the weekend that the number of people listening to Australian music is decreasing, and community radio like 2 Bob has a very important role to play in keeping on promoting it, in my opinion. Roland S. Howard has been internationally celebrated and sought after when he was alive for his unique discordant guitar playing. If you want to know more about his life, and it was a lot of tragedy and abuse, etc., etc., but Richard Lowenstein's film Autoluminescence is a brilliant portrayal of that life. And he was a member of Boys Next Door, The Birthday Party, Crime the City Solution, and These Immortal Souls, amongst other collaborations. And that was followed by Skeleton Tree, the wonderful Skeleton Tree, from title track by Nick Cave and Bad Seeds from their 2016 album. To take us up to the news, we'll have a listen to a track from track eight. Actually, not track eight. What am I talking about? It's Hawa by Vieux Fakatur and Idan Rachel. It's been featured here on the Hot Lot.